0: 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That's why we decided to still include Danny being a former Asian gold winner.
1: Okay, so that's nice. Nice to see na Danny Caluwag is back. And of course, with Patrick Koo, bronze medalist si Patrick last Asian Games. So, asan ngayon si Patrick? 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
0: 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And now, medyo end of summer, so we want to feel the conditions before makatakbo si Patrick at saka si Danny. So we hope na makaalis kami ng at least 7 days before the event mismo. You're only given 1 day to practice eh.
1: Okay sir, sino pa rin ang mga tough rivals ni Patrick Koo at ni Daniel Caluwag sa BMX ng Asian Games?
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1: Okay, so last na lang, Sir Boying, generally, anong goal come the Asian Games? Can we expect podium finishes for both mountain bike and of course, syempre, sa BMX?
0: Sa BMX, confident ako si Patrick, walang sabi ko nga hindi yung kuha niya, hindi target niya bronze eh. 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Medyo minamalas lang talaga. I hope This year will be Patrick's year, and he will win gold. Talagang pang gold ito si Patrick for Asia. Ang sa kuha naman sa mountain bike, talagang napakatindi ang kalaban. So we're just targeting podium, Ma'am Judith, realistically speaking.
1: Thank you so much for this opportunity of talking to you. Keep us posted, Sir Oscar. All the best po and congratulations for elected as one of the directors of our Phil Cycling. Talagang yung serbisyo nyo kailangan dyan sa ating Philippine Cycling. Mabuhay po!
0: Mabuhay din, Ma'am Judith. Thank you so much for your support and thank you so much to all your listeners. Thank you, Ma'am Judith.
1: Okay, si Director Oscar Boying Rodriguez ng Phil Cycling, the one in charge also of the off-road discipline at yan po yung mountain bike and BMX. Nakaugnay natin dito pa rin sa Sports Radio, yan po yung Asian Games update natin which is 57 days to go before the Asian Games in Aichi and Nagoya. Babalik po kami.
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6: Headlines. Ngayon. Philippine Standard Time, it's 9:03 a.m. Good morning, and here is the news. The Department of Interior and Local Government assures that security preparations are in place for President Ferdinand R. Marcos Jr.'s fifth State of the Nation address on Monday. DILG Secretary John Vicremulia said government agencies are coordinating continuously to manage various contingencies and maintain public safety and anticipated mass demonstrations. Enhanced security measures will cover traditional demonstration sites, including the Batasang Pambansa, People Power Monument, Malacanang, Liwasang Bonifacio, the Senate in Pasay City, and the U.S. Embassy. This early MMDA advised motorists to expect heavy congestion and intermittent road closures along the Commonwealth Avenue, IBP Road, and surrounding routes near the House of Representatives on Monday. In news overseas, the U.S. and Saudi Arabia have signed a landmark deal that will allow the Gulf Kingdom to develop a civilian nuclear program. The U.S. Energy Secretary described it as a peaceful nuclear cooperation agreement that will provide great access for American companies in the Saudi nuclear energy program. Specific details were not given, but earlier media reports suggested that Saudi Arabia may be allowed to enrich uranium on its soil to produce fuel and at a U.S.-built enrichment facility instead of relying on imported fuel. In sports news, Philippines showed its finest form in top class as it beat Texas Pride Elite team from host Rio Grande Valley Region 8-1 in a thrilling battle to win and regain the title in the tough and prestigious 2026 Pony International World Series 18 Under Girls Softball Championship at a packed out McAllen Softball Complex in McAllen City, Texas. The Big City Softballs, the 2023 and 2024 World Pony World Series back-to-back champions, also held in McAllen and voted as major awardee in the 2023 Philippine Sports Writer Association Awards, was invited to participate in this year's edition of the Pony International World Series representing the Asia-Pacific region, which featured the best softball teams from various states and cities across the U.S., including host Texas, as well as Mexico, Guatemala, Bahamas, and Puerto Rico. Philippine Standard Time, it's 9:06 in the morning. Matiling nato to sa Sports Radio para sa mga pinakabagong balita tungkol sa larangan ng sports. Wala po si Nito Pales. Aris ang magandang umaga sa inyong lahat.
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9: 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There's a website that actually books haranas for you to experience this widely known tradition. 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
8: Yan ang Pinoy Kultura, because our culture is cool.
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0: 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Sa aming patuloy na pagsasahing papawid, asahan ang aming walang humpay na paglilingkod Lunes hanggang Linggo. 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

0: Okay, so it's 9:11. 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They regained the Pony International World Series title held in Texas. 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They'll be competing in BMX naman of the at Asian Games in Aichi and Nagoya, Japan. And then of course, ang FISGOC nagpaliwanag ulit patungkol sa 2019 SEA Games at sila ay bukas sa anumang investigasyon. 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For the yellow jersey and overall championship naman, nangunguna pa rin si Tadej Pogacar of Slovenia and Team UAE. After 17 stages and 4 more stages are set for the finish of this Tour de France. Okay, so today is a Thursday. Sabi ko, magbabalik ang ating chess talk dito pa rin sa Sports Radio. Makasama po natin si coach at si international arbiter po natin and at the same time national master natin na si Coach James Infiesto.
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0: Nagbabalik ang ating chess talk. Okay, dito pa rin sa Sports Radio. Eto na si Coach James, si national master at ang ating international arbiter James Infiesto. The floor is yours.
2: Yes po, magandang umaga po Ma'am Judith. Mayong buntag sa tanan na nakantabay, watching, listening right now. It's a beautiful day, another day of chess talk. And today is very special dahil yung ating 16th World Chess Champion is halos idol ng lahat and had been the world's number one for many, many years. I'm talking about for our chess classic, Magnus Carlsen. Siya po'y pinanganak November 30 of 1990 and he is 35 years old as of now, a Norwegian chess grandmaster. Champion po siya noong 2013 to 2023. It's one decade pa po na mayagpag siya sa World Chess. At siya ay five-time World Chess Champion noong 2013, 2014, 2016, 2018, and 2021. But what makes our featured world champion today is hindi lang siya magaling sa standard. He dominated them all dahil siya po ay six-time world rapid champion. At ito pa, napakabilis, nine-time world blitz champion. At siya po ang current blitz 960 freestyle chess world champion. Siya po ay kilala na for his deep positional stamina play. Magaling po talaga siya. Ang kanyang understanding ay napakalalim. And subaybayan natin, let's check kung paano ba siya napunta as world champion at before that naging challenger. Noong 2013 po, siya ay dumaan sa candidates tournament ng 8-player double round robin tournament that took place in the Institution and of Engineering and Technology in London from March 15 to April 1, 2013. At ang nanalo Grandmaster Magnus Carlsen, 8.5 out of 14 maximum probable points. Siya po'y nanalo ng 5 beses, lost 2, but good enough with 7 draws. Siya ang kumuha ng title sa Candidates Tournament 2013 and the right to challenge the reigning world champion that time, Viswanathan Anand of India. At himay-himayin natin sino yung nakalaban niya or sino yung nag-advance na top 8 na nag-round robin or nag-double round robin. First po, ang qualification path, yung top 3 finishers sa Chess World Cup 2011, tatlo sila. Peter Svidler of Russia, Alexander Grishuk of Russia, and Vasily Ivanchuk of Ukraine. From Norway naman, by virtue of the 3 highest rated players in the world, excluding any of the above or below average nung July 2011 and January 2012, after po yan sa FIDE rating list. At ito pong tatlo na to, by virtue of the rating, dito naman pumasok si Grandmaster Levon Aronian of Armenia, Magnus Carlsen of Norway, Vladimir Kramnik of Russia, at yun naman pong Candidates Tournament Organizing Committee's wild card. Yes, they have the right to field their wild card. Dito naman po pumasok another player, Teimour Radjabov of Azerbaijan at Boris Gelfand of Israel. At ang result, tingnan natin, tayo po sa first si Vladimir Kramnik at Magnus Carlsen. But Carlsen prevailed with a higher tiebreak by virtue of 5 ang kanyang wins at against Vladimir Kramnik, 4. 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And to note, sino ang nakatalo sa kanya? 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At ang nakatalo po kay Vladimir Kramnik, isa lang po, si Ivanchuk. 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And ang third place during the time is Peter Spindler with 8 points. So we have co-champion Magnus Carlsen and Vladimir Kramnik with 8.5. Third is 8 points si Peter Spindler. 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Then, that time, ang nag-fifth place, Boris Gelfand of Israel. Then, Alexander Grishuk of Russia. 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And yet, pang-7 lang si Vasily Ivanchuk. But then, talaga napaka-unpredictable niya. 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And the last, Teimour Radjabov of Azerbaijan. 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And ito nga po, nagharap na World Chess Championship. Ayan, okay? World Chess Championship ng 2013. Carlsen defeated Anand in a 10-game match to win with 6.5-3.5. Okay? At kung titingnan nyo po, dapat ito kasi 12 games ito dapat. But then, pagdating ng 10th, after they draw sa 10th game, okay, yung 11 and 12 is not required na dahil nanalo na po si Carlsen na hindi na mahabol with 6.5, with 3.5, with 3 wins na siya. So even if manalo pa si Anand sa last 2 games, then the maximum score would be 5.5, 6.5. Hindi na rin po mahabol si Carlsen. So, but then kung titingnan natin yung head-to-head record nila before the event, lamang po si Anand with 15 wins, Carlsen 11 lang. Lamang si Anand ng 4 wins sa kanilang head-to-head with a draw of 36. But then again, this World Chess Championship 2013 is different. And Carlsen won with also the prize fund na 1.53 million, while Anand received $1.02 million. And during that time, if you take note, ito talagang kinukumpit ko kagabi. That was 2013, November 9 to 22, naglaban sila sa Chennai, India. And I remember it right. I was following that game, grabe yun. Tumalon si Magnus Carlsen sa swimming pool after nanalo. And because napakaselan po, na-remember ko, napakaselan ng event na yon, championship na yon, si Magnus Carlsen brought in his own chef, tagaluto ng kanyang pagkain. 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And then, it was a long match. And yung 21 years difference nila, sabi nga daw nila, makes the difference. Dahil Carlsen, in that game, ang kanyang strategy is simple. To extend the game hanggang mapagod si Anand because of the age difference. At si Magnus Carlsen naman is known for his stamina and positional play. At not only that, he is younger and he is physically fit. Ayan. And then, but then, first time din po ito after Karpov, Kasparov, na yung dalawang magkatunggali sa World Championship ay nagharap ulit in 2024 World Chess Championship. And again, Carlsen asserted his supremacy kay Viswanathan Anand with a 2-point margin of 6.5, 4.5. And dito po, the winner of the match would be the first player to score 6.5 points or more. And in that match, ended within the 12 regular games dahil may difference pala yung prize fund. Kapag regular game natapos na yung match, ang hatian pala is 60% to the champion, 40% to the losing player. And pero ayoko pa rin sabihin na losing dahil lahat, both of them ay panalo with this prize fund, grabe, with assured prize fund of 2 million euro. But not only that, napakalapit naman, 2 points is hindi po malayo yan. It's, and we know Anand, who had been a champion for many years in different formats ng competition. And kapag pala umabot sa tiebreak, 55 to 45% ang hatian sa prize fund. So 60-40, 55-45. So yung 20% kapag regular time control, 20% ang difference ng winner and champion. Dito naman, pag tiebreak, 10% lang. So you see, I'm telling them, both of them are winners. Now, in this particular 2014, dinagdag ko po, tingnan natin yung seconds. Yung seconds po kasi is, ito po yung mga players na napili nila, not only as part of their coaching staff, but part of their team to help them prepare for that World Chess Championship. At kay Anand po, ilan po ang kanya naka-register dito? 3. We have from India, si Krishnan sa Sikiran. Si Krishnan po is, had been in the Philippines for many years. Nakita ko yan, maliit na Indiano, but very, very good. Grabe, matindi ang galing noon. Opening, understanding sa positional, at pwede rin tactical. At kaya po siya napili ni Anand. So, 3. We have from 1 from India and 2 from Poland. 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So, 2 Poland, 2 isang Indian. To be part of the second team ni Viswanathan Anand. 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Siya na yung head na sa second team. And tingnan natin yung second team ni Magnus Carlsen. Again, constant. 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But here's where I'm coming to point something. 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For many years na siya ay nag-champion. 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There are many offshore, kumbaga, wala, hindi present doon. And ito po ay karaniwang practice on a World Chess Championship match. And now, tingnan naman natin yung 2016 naman. 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It's been a while na meron tayong challenger na Russian. And in 2013, ito po ay sa katauhan ni Sergey Karjakin, na ito po ay kinoconsider ng Russia na probable world champion din during the time that I was aware of. At their games, totoo nga, talagang contender nga si Sergey. 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The classical time control of the match ended with 12 consecutive draw na naman, 6-all na naman. 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And the rapid chess was used as a tiebreak. Carlsen won 3 consecutive games with 3-0. 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And yung last na pag-defend ni Magnus Carlsen, another Russian, face him on World Chess Championship 2021. This is the match between the reigning world champion Magnus Carlsen and the challenger Ian Nepomniachtchi. Carlsen won 7.5-3.5. This was a heartbreaking loss. Bakit? 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And true enough, there are many part of the games or the match, may maraming early part of the match na high quality draw sila, 5 consecutive, na pwede sanang manalo si Ian Ipomniachtchi, but Magnus Carlsen talagang held him into the draw. But after that, nung game po, nagka-blunder na siya, nung game 6, with 8 hours struggle in game 6, that is with 136 moves, talagang grabe yun. 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After that game 6, bumigay na po si Nepomniachtchi. Sabi nga nila, he had a breakdown and he lost badly in games 8, 9, and 11. Ito po, mga one-move blunders po nangyari sa kanya. Kaya talagang grabe po talaga yung mga World Championship match na yan. Talagang dudurugin kanyan if you are not prepared mentally and physically. And Carlsen prevailed with 4 wins. Wala po siyang talo with 7 draws. And dyan po ang ating first part sa ating chess talk for today. We're gonna have a break at magbabalik po tayo with more of this feature today. Ma'am Judith?
3: Good news para sa ating mga senior citizens na binibisyaryo ng DSWD Social Pension.
4: Finally, ay funded na po yung increase para doon sa ating senior citizens sa Welfare Act. 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
8: Tutukan sa Radyo Pilipinas ang espesyal na live coverage ng ikalimang State of the Nation Address ni Pangulong Ferdinand R. Marcos Jr. Aming ihahatid ang bawat mahalagang pangyayari mula umaga hanggang gabi. 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The Radyo Pilipinas Special Coverage
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0: Okay, nagbabalik po ang ating chess talk. Kasama pa rin si Coach, International Arbiter, at ang ating National Master James Infiesto.
2: Salamat po, Ma'am Judith. Judith, and I'm back with the chess coach ng ating 16th World Chess Champion na tampok today, Magnus Carlsen of Norway. And dito po sa kanyang chess coach, it will really reflect kung ano yung mindset ni Magnus Carlsen na supreme over any other chess players. With his coach, number one, some people think that if their opponent plays a beautiful game, it's okay to lose. I don't. Sabi niya, you have to be merciless, Magnus Carlsen. Minsan kasi, when we play, at feeling natin, ang ganda ng laro ng kalaban natin, ah, wala, nasa kondisyon talaga siya. He is the better player, he's the better man for today. Magnus Carlsen does not believe in that. Sabi niya, no, I don't believe in that. You have to be merciless. Ah, galing, ano? But on the other side, yung second quote naman niya, it shows his passion about chess. Gaano niya kamahal ang chess? At sabi niya, I spend hours playing chess because I find it so much fun. The day it stops being fun is the day I give up. Ang galing talaga. Dahil minsan nga na, kahit even now when I play chess online, nakakalimutan ko na yung oras. That's why kumukulang ang tulog. And because today is a learning day, babalikan po natin, did you solve yung ating mate into last week? Okay, I will dictate the position to refresh you, then I'm gonna give you 5 counts to solve it again just in case wala kayo last week or last month. Okay, with the white, let's start with pawns. Ang kanyang pawns po is echo 6, echo 5, at gold 5. Ang queen naman po sa Charlie 4, at ang bishop ay nasa gold 3, at ang rook po ay sa gold 1. And king is hotel. No, the rook is on golf 8 and the king is hotel 8. At ang black naman po is tatlo lang ang pieces on board. Merong isang delta 7, foxtrot 7, at ang king on echo 7. This is why to move mate in 2. Ito po yung assignment natin last month. Okay, so I'm gonna count 1 to 5. 1, 2, 3, 4 and 5. Kaya po kailangan yung sumubaybay if you would like to have a longer time to solve the mate into challenge ni Coach James. And ang sagot po, why to move? Kahit anong tira ng black, mamimate po ang black with queen, echo 4. Just, tinan po natin, a respond number 1, if mag delta takes echo 6 siya, the mate in 1 will be on queen bravo 7. Kung yung isang pawn sa foxtrot po or F, ang ipang-capture F takes E6, then the mate is on the other side, queen hotel 7 or queen H7. Coach, paano po pag hindi pawn ang pinang-capture? King takes E6, then there is a rook sa ilalim, rook, echo 8, and mate in 2. And now, here's another challenge for you para sa next month naman natin isosolve or ibibigay, i-discuss ang solution. Again, let's start with white. 2 pawns pang white, delta 2, echo 2. And there's a queen on bravo 4. And there's a bishop on echo 3, rook on hotel 8, king on hotel 3. And it's being flashed in our screen right now, I think so. And let's go with the black, tatlong pawns din po. Bravo 3, Charlie 4, and echo 4, and 2 bishops on Charlie 3 and Charlie 2, and the queen was on bravo 2 or B2, and the king is on H1 or hotel 1. So, that is your assignment, and we will be discussing that next, okay? Next month po. Okay, so mate in 2, are you up to the challenge? Let's see that next week. And babalikan natin, pasensya na po. Last month, naputol po ang connection ni Coach James. That's why dito po ako nagtapos dun sa World FIDE World Team Rapid and Beach Championship 2026 in Hong Kong. That's July 16 to 22. Yes po, I was there as your arbiter. And the champion is Dragon Chilling both sa Rapid and Blitz. Now, both itong team na to, competition na to, magkaiba ng konti ang format for the Rapid. The Rapid is straight 12 rounds. And the champion po is the Dragon Chilling. Then later, I will be discussing yung kanyang lineup. And dito naman po sa rapid format, pinaghalo-halo po ang all teams na 48 into 4 pools. So 12 teams per pool. At again then magkakaroon ng ladder at paakyat to determine the world champion. At again, Dragon Shilling po ang nagwagi. Now, what makes this team event special is yung you will be allowed to field the 4 of your best, ha? Pinakamagaling mo na 1 2 3 4, but dito po sa boards 5 and 6 yung 2 players mo, meron siyang mandatory na dapat babae, at ito yung pinaka twist sa lahat. 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So dito na pumapasok yung mga players na mga sponsor mo, the one na gusto mong bigyan ng break, or pinaka-strong mo na player na makita na ang rating is hindi tataas ng 2,000. So let's see ang lineup ng Dragon Shilling. Si Grandmaster Ding Liren, their top player with 27-16, holding the board 1. Grandmaster Wee Ye, 27-26, okay, on board 2. Mas mataas lang ng konti si Wee Ye kasi si Grandmaster Ding kasi had been away for many, many, many years after siya nag-defend noong 2024. Halos hindi natin siya makita except sa mga events in China. Nag-relax muna after the loss to Gokesh Dumaraju of India. Na doon po siya natalo, and we were there in Singapore in 2024. At kaya po mas mataas ang rating ni Grandmaster Wee Ye. And number 3, another napakalupit from China, Grandmaster Yu Yangyi. And ito po, itong isang player na to, Grandmaster Lu Xianglei, sabi nila ito daw yung secret weapon nila. 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But he's back now in the winning World Champions and World Rapid and Blitz. At ang kanilang babae, dalawa po, ang bigat naman ng babae kasi nila. 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Si Grandmaster Lei Teng Ji, 2494, mas mataas nga ang rating sa shorter time control. 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At sabi niya sa akin, marami daw Chinese na mabababa ang rating kaya sila yung kinukuha for the recreational. And true enough, Zi Xiangyao had proven that all. Okay? At dumako naman tayo sa ating Arbiters Forum. This is Article 7, Irregularities. Article 7 po, kung napanood niyo po sa Chess Base India, at online, I was featured there. Nagkaroon po ng dispute between two teams. Very critical itong team na to dahil yung recreational player ang nagkaroon ng pagtatalo. 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Okay? 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What I meant with that po is, kung pwede po God, tulungan niyo po ako to make the right decisions, dahil ito pong match na to is nasa match 5 ko po, dahil there are 48 teams, so 24 match boards po. I was hoping na sana huwag niyo na ako ilagay doon sa matataas na boards because the top arbiters all over the world are there. And yun pong France, Costa Rica, we have from Germany, India, top arbiters, ay nandun po sila sa 1, 2, 3, 4. At ako po ay nalagay sa match number 5. Though it was fun, but full of learning, pero grabe po ang saya. At ito na po ang kinakaharap natin, arbiters. First thing po in that time is you need to have composure. Relax po. Get the details. Kasi hindi ka naman po maging international arbiter if you are not prepared in that kind of situation. Kaya lang, you need to be very careful. Kasi, at kailangan po, according sa aming chief arbiter, Praed Laurent, na dapat iwasan namin mag-base sa video ang aming decisions, dapat doon lang of what you observe with positions on board. That is why very important I ask what happened, and the decision was the game will be continued, okay? And then and because both of them, nobody complained, but both of them agreed that they don't know what to do. So as much as possible po, as an arbiter, you let the players decide the outcome of the game. At ito naman po, babasahin ko po sa 7.4.2, if necessary, either the player or his or her opponent shall stop the chess clock and ask for arbiter's assistance. Ito rin po ang i-take note nyo dito. In some of the tournaments I've been through before, ha, ang tawag po dito, drop piece. Pag natumba mo ang piyesa at you press the clock, hindi mo naayos, talo ka na kagad, lalo na pag rapid and blitz. But it cannot be, because that's why po ang chief arbiter po will dictate gaano po, how will you handle the technical side of that competition. Because kagaya nito, these are participated by top players all over the world, may mga competition.

yan, to penalize the opponent. That's why nung nakita naman natin both of them, dahil pag even may irregularity, if both players agreed to on, kunwari, na illegal ang player, nag-press, hindi nag-complain ang player, and that illegal move will stand. Or any actions po will stand. So, when the chief arbiter came to that dispute area in my match, he agreed because the coach of the team na Barry's protested my decision, and ang I was thankful po for the head coach ng Dragon Chilling, Niwa, who I talked to before the event. Very important arbiters that you establish that communication sa mga team players, lalo na sa team captain, that you are there with no sabi natin na prejudice to anybody, wala kang kinikilingan. That's why I shake hand both to the team captains before and after, and then after that wala na pong protest when the arbiter confirmed and discussed with the team captains. Okay? And then dito po tayo sa number 6, arbiter in action. If you're looking at the three pictures, andyan po, number 1 is Fide Arkady Borkovich, and dito po Ma Wesley So sa gitna, and Magnus Carlsen doon po sa pangatlong picture. And ito naman po ating chess trivia. I was there, a witness is Carlsen Magnus versus Sulaymanli Aydin. Match 5.1 po yan. Both of them are playing in board 1. I was really there. At if kung tingnan nyo po, nandun ako sa side na yon, because very important when you are observing the fact, kailangan makita mo po yung chess clock. Even if some of the audience trying to push you, but no, I held my ground. It cannot be me on the other side because I cannot see the clock. And in that shaking hands po, nag-resign na po si Magnus Carlsen. I call it witnessing the history, dahil po yung game po na yan, nanalo si Sulaymani, pero hindi nag-blunder si Magnus Carlsen. Sulaymani made the right move or the excellent best move, at kaya po natalo si Magnus Carlsen. And I'll show you the position. Okay? Very briefly, tatlo po ang pawns ng White: Alpha 3, Foxtrot 4, Foxtrot 4, and Hotel 4. Two rooks on Bravo 2, Bravo 6, Charlie 7. The king is on Delta 1. At ang black naman po, ang pawns, tatlo din. Nasa Delta 5, Gold 6, Gold 4, Knight on Echo 7, and Rook on Gold 3. Quality down po si Magnus Carlsen, but kung tingnan nyo, kontrolalado niya naman po. The king pala is con Foxtrot 7. This is white to move. What is the best move ni Sulaymani of Azerbaijan with 2555 rating? 1, 2, 3, 4, 5, and he took the point by making the best move in this situation with H5 po. H5, pang 67th move na to, 68th move, tumira siya ng H5 at G takes H5, and the next move naman po, tumira na naman siya ng Foxtrot 5, another good move. Dito po, if you're watching the video, hinawakan ni Magnus Carlsen yung rook at he is about to make, una, titira sana siya ng rook to Echo 3, but there's a push on Foxtrot 3, so binalik niya sa Foxtrot 3 only to realize pagtira ni Aydin ng rook to Echo 6, mawa one piece down na rin siya, and that made him resign the game. And I was a witness of that. A player from Azerbaijan took the point. Magnus Carlsen did not give him that in an opening of Dutch defense. Okay, and ang ating panghuli po, chess in life quote. I would like to end this chess talk for July's episode natin, or with a quote about life. You know, chess had been very good to all the to me in my life, and probably to the chess players who are watching right now. If you're looking at the picture po, is in chess as in life, it's about making the

0: right move. But I would like to add on that, na chess teaches that winning isn't about making the most moves. Kasi nga po, as an arbiter, alternating moves po ang rule. But it's really about making the right ones. Okay po? At dyan po nagtatapos ang ating chess talk for today. Maraming salamat po, Ma'am Judith. At maraming salamat po kung kayo po ay nandyan pa rin nakikinig sa ating programang Chess Talk. This is your coach, National Master International Arbiter James Enfiesto, na nagsasabi, maraming salamat po at maayong buntag sa tanan.
1: 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Mabuhay ka, Coach James. Maraming salamat.
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9: Philippine Standard Time, it's 9:59 AM. Good morning, and here is the news. More than 200 exporters and export-ready enterprises are participating at the Bagong Pilipinas National Exporters Fair being held at SM Mega Mall in Mandaluyong City. The 5-day event spearheaded by the Department of Trade and Industry will be up until Sunday, July 26. It provides Filipino exporters with a platform to showcase their products and services, connect with buyers and stakeholders, and explore new export opportunities. The fair features exhibitors from key export sectors, including food and beverages, fashion and textiles, home and lifestyle, wellness products, and export-ready enterprises. The DTI will also host business matching consultations, networking sessions, and usapang export forums during the event. In news overseas, Japan has experienced first kokushobi and a cruelly hot day as temperatures in parts of the country climb past 40 degrees Celsius. Japan's Meteorological Agency says temperatures in three central Japanese cities, Tajimi, Gujo, Toyoda, hit the threshold and is expected to continue into next week. It comes as extreme weather events like heat waves are becoming more intense around the world. The Tokyo government has encouraged office workers to adopt more casual attire, t-shirts and shorts instead of suits and ties because of the heat.

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4: At napakinggan niyo po si Chelsea Maayo at si Hilarion Palya sa third sa unang part ng mga panayam na handog namin sa inyo ngayon naman. 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At so pakinggan po at panoorin natin itong naging panayam ni Dennis.
5: Good afternoon everyone.
6: Good afternoon po.
7: Thank you. Ayan. So, eto, unahin na natin yung ating WAP presidency survey. So, how is it going po? Kamusta po ang pakiramdam that ngayon nakikita natin na yung mga young archers natin is talagang nagbubunga na po yung mga pinaghihirapan niya sa training?
5: Yeah, of course, we're very happy with the achievement in Singapore. Basically, when we do a review, no, yung previous interview ko with Ma'am Judith also, we talked about the plans, the programs for archery, and yun nga, I told her we're very excited for the year. Now we're seeing all the progress, the developments, and it only tells us that I think we're on the right track. It justifies yung lahat ng programa that we're trying to roll out. The bringing in the foreign coaches also to develop the sport. Yun, it justifies yung naging decision ni Chairman Patrick Gregorio together with WAP on this endeavor.
7: Mm-hmm. Ayan. Thank you, Sir Bing. Balikan kita maya-maya. 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No? So, simulan natin kay Jeremy. 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
6: So, sumali po sa Compound Under 21 Men category po. Tapos, napanalunan ko po yung gold medal po sa team event alongside my teammates Kester De Los Reyes and Alan Mugutan po.
7: Okay, si Juliana naman.
8: I joined Recurve under 18. I won gold in team event with LJ and my other teammate, Johan Degula. I won also silver in qualifying round and bronze in Olympic round.
7: Ikaw, Juliana, ano yung mga naging medals mo dito and yung events mo rin?
5: LJ.
9: Under 18 recurve and napanalunan ko po is 3 gold and 1 bronze.
7: Okay, so si LJ pala ay may pinakamarami sa inyong tatlo, but still it's a team effort, ano. 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
7: Okay, Juliana, ikaw, ano yung naging experience mo dito sa Singapore? Can you tell us about competing against the top archers then from across Asia?
8: Competing with the top archers in Asia gives a lot of experience and confidence as we're training to get more experience to become better as a sport. It gives a lot of help for our future competitions, among international and among local as well. And it just gave a lot of team building as well, with training and competing with our teammates helps us not only develop in the sport, but also in our personal lives.
7: Yes, ayun. Juliana, how did you learn archery?
8: I started when I was 8 years old in Candiba.
7: And then after that?
8: I just kept pushing through with it since my coach saw a little talent.
7: So how long have you been in the national team na?
8: I think this is my second year of being in the national.
7: So, second year pa lang, pero ano na, kumbaga, ang dami na rin experiences na itulong, no? So, ikaw naman, LJ, paano ka naging archer at your young age? Na sino yung naging influence mo dito sa sport?
9: Yung ate ko po yung nauna, then ako na po yung nagsado. Like, ako na po yung nagtuloy-tuloy na mag-archery po.
7: Ayan. 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Kasi, di ba, there was a time na parang we are left behind, pero ngayon, unti-unti na tayong bumabalik ulit dun sa prime natin in the young level, no? So, can you tell us about that, sir?
5: Okay, so I think the number one that's very important is yung push of Philippine Sports Commission with Chairman Pato and Commissioner Ed Haiko to start focusing on our grassroots development. So, kumbaga, we went back to basics, no? Build on that foundation, look for talents from the grassroots level. And then, yun nga, dumating yung support that, okay, tap our foreign coaches in, and I was really surprised that I got an approval to get yung world-class coach natin, which are Olympic medalist coaches, si Coach Ryu, and a World Cup gold medalist under coach, si Coach Hong, no? So, when they came in, yun, talagang balik kami sa foundation, sa basics. Inayos nila lahat ng techniques, ng skills. Yun, we slowly built it up, no? And yun nga, that's why, kaya they're one of the reasons why we're very happy with the performance in Singapore. Parang it's a matter of 6 months, nag-turn around, eh. So, nakita natin yung potential, no? And yun nga, going back to the youth, sabi ko nga kay Chairman Chalicom Ed, basically, this is our next generation archers. Ito na yon. Ito na yung group na nakikita natin na magiging mag mag kumbaga magko-compete no very competitively internationally probably in the next 5 years na nakikita natin as long mm-hmm. as we continue and sustain the program. So that's where we are.
7: Yes. Yes, Apo. Ayan. Speaking of the PSC, Sir Bing, kasi ang isa sa mga ginagawa ding programs ng PSC ngayon is establishing regional training centers for various sports. And recently, yung archery we have in Kawayan, Isabela, I think, no? So, gano'ng ka-importante na we have this kind of training centers na yung mga archers natin from around the Philippines, hindi na nila kailangan pumunta ng isang specific training area dahil mas inilalapit na nila doon sa mga nasa probinsya.
5: So, when we started the program, it aligns to how we are also doing our tournament. So, if you will look at yung WAP tournaments yeah. namin or the championship tournaments, no, so usually it's leg 1 to 4 or leg 1 to 3 or leg 1 to 4. And makikita natin is that we're bringing these tournaments to the provinces. Mm-hmm. Because, not for one, naiintindihan namin na maraming talent na nasa probinsya. If you will do those tournaments primarily dito lang sa NCR or dito sa Manila, medyo mahirap for these talents to come because of the cost, no? They have to travel, transportation, hotel accommodation, pagkain. So, it's gonna be very difficult. So, ang ginagawa ni World Archery Philippines is umiikot kami every year, Luzon, Visayas, Mindanao. We look for places because gusto namin i-introduce yung sport to the province. That's number one. Number two, we understand maraming talents dyan. So that's basically our step one, step two na ginagawa. Now, once we see potential archers there, it's logical for us to build the regional training center doon para hindi na sila bibiyahe. Ngayon, mm-hmm. ang next step natin is to now enable the coaches, bring the coaches or to the province and start doing the training there. So mm-hmm. ever since naman, we, like especially right now, yun nga, kung bumalik kami sa basic sa mga bata, ganun din, no? By bringing in the foreign coaches, we kept the, because the National Training Center right now, yung pinaka-main headquarters is in Marikina, we kept mm-hmm. it open. We mm-hmm. always tell all our coaches, hindi namin nililimit yung sino lang pwede pumunta doon. All coaches mm-hmm. can go to Marikina. They can go there and observe and learn from the foreign coaches kung ano yung mga tinuturo niya sa mga nagtitraining doon. And then, they start learning from there. No? So, yan muna yung step one natin. Actually, yung training rin nga ng coaches, medyo iba ang naging approach right now. In the past kasi, most of the training or coaching training na ginagawa is more of a seminar type approach. So, right now, ginawa namin practical, mas mabilis. You go to Marikina, you see the archers train there, you can talk to the foreign coaches anytime and start learning from them, no? Pick their brains, no? So, mas mabilis ang magiging adoption natin rather than ikukulong natin sa classroom, magsiseminar pa tayo, and you're not seeing anything that's actual, no? So, yan yung isa sa mga programa na we're now trying to push, no? From a coaching standpoint. So, yes, ano lang yan? It's a sequence of how we're doing the development sa training. That's where we are at right now.
7: Kumusta naman po, sir, yung recruitment natin from the grassroots, di ba, sa batang Pinoy, sa palarong pambansa? 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No? So, gano'ng kalaking bagay na we are seeing potential archers from the Palaro, from Batang Pinoy, na every year meron tayong ganito at hindi tayo nauubusan ng mga pwede natin idagdag pa sa pool natin.
5: Actually, you'll be surprised with the Singapore Youth team, yung itong team that we brought to Singapore Youth. Si Com, when we did the courtesy call, Com Ed asked the team, we are a 21, it's a 21-man team na archer with four coaches, no, and the WAP official. Tinanong ni Com Ed during the courtesy call, how many of you came from the public school? Out of the 21, we have, I think, around 6 or 8 na galing public school. And most of them actually, if you look at it, majority of the team came from Davao, came from South Cotabato, came from Pangasinan. Yeah, si LJ came galing Pangasinan, galing Baguio. Actually,
7: yes,
5: ilan lang ang galing NCR or Manila. There are just a few. Majority, or I can say 60% of the team or 70% of the team, galing yan lahat probinsya. So
7: yes,
5: that just justifies na doon ngayon nanggagaling ang talents natin. Okay, so in terms of grassroots, gano'n na tayo karami right now, I can give you the number. Today, for 2026, the number of archery clubs for the entire Philippines registered under World Archery Philippines is 61.
7: Wow,
5: total,
7: damn it.
5: Total number of members, 900.
7: Oh.
5: Almost 1,000. Initially, when we assume, marang nasa 600, 700 lang eh. And the number of clubs is around 50 plus. So in 1 year that we are here or communicating board, we're now seeing that traction. Nag-grow na yung sport. And hopefully, by 2028, when you come down, we will be able to double the number. So that's basically the target. That's the goal.
7: Ayan. So balikan kita ulit, Sir Bing. Puntahan ko ulit itong ating mga archers. Kasi nasasabi niyo po kanina, we have the Korean Olympic champion coach na si Coach Ryu. So tanungin natin, how is it naman na yung, I mean, the feeling na you are being coached by an Olympic champion, Juliana?
8: So being coached by someone very very great and experienced really helped a lot of us, and especially me in my form and technique. I've learned so much and I've seen such a growth in my scores. And especially in my mental, my confidence has never been higher with Coach Ryu.
7: Okay. Ikaw, LJ, kumusta yung experience na ma-handle ka ng isang Olympic champion? Kasi, siyempre, the ultimate goal naman ng lahat ng athlete is to make it to the Olympics, di ba? So, ayun, gaano kalaking inspirasyon lang na may isang ganong klaseng na coach na nagtuturo sa inyo ng mga advanced techniques?
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6: Hindi naman po. 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
7: For Juliana, what do you think is the most valuable lesson you learned from playing this sport?
8: Most valuable lesson, I would say, is just being patient. It's to make sure that you don't get ahead of yourself, that you don't want to achieve so much. And you just have to be patient. You have to grow slowly, slowly, step by step, and hope that your effort will one day turn out.
7: Okay. Si LJ naman. 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
9: Yes po.
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7: 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Anong strand mo kinukuha?
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5: Yeah, I think what's very important is yung belief natin, yung puso natin, yung belief natin to do.

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2: Undersecretary, what keeps Malacanang and the President optimistic and faithful that China will still comply with its assertions or its claims or its, ano ba yung tamang word, deals with the Philippines, given that you, when you have Defense Secretary Gilberto Teodoro repeatedly saying in public that China is not trustworthy and Beijing cannot be trusted?
0: Well, we are always be in good faith. We should always act in good faith. We should always have in mind that we are dealing with people who will also be in good faith. Mahirap makipag-deal. 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
2: Does that mean that Malacanang admonishes the statements of Secretary Teodoro about accusing China of not complying with its word?
0: It doesn't follow, Kat. 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
2: Last from my end, is there any, how necessary is it for the palace to call the attention of Secretary Teodoro to toe the line to have more good faith towards China?
0: Wala. Hindi i-call out ang Secretary ng Defense. 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
2: Ang concern po kasi medyo nakakalito yung dual messaging. Mm-hmm. You have the President saying or you have Malacanang saying they are exercising good faith towards China, but you have the Defense Secretary also saying that China is not trustworthy given the actions that they have shown in the West Philippine Sea. So how do you bridge that gap, that divide when it comes to the messaging of the administration?
0: That's why, Katrina, sabi ko, it doesn't follow. First, nung sinabi nila na kanila daw itong area na to, which is opposite to the arbitral ruling, ano magiging reaction ng Secretary Gibo? Siyempre iba. Pero once the President talks to the representative of another country, hindi pwedeng sabihin natin, hindi ako makikipag-usap sa iyo, sinungaling ka. 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
3: Kulturang Pinoy, tradisyon, musika, sining, literatura at iba pa. Anything and everything fun and Filipino. Ito ang Pinoy Kultura.
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5: 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Composed by Jose Mari Chan and arranged by Ryan Kayabyab.
7: Closer to heaven, we're 30,000 feet.
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8: What's up, schoolmates? 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

0: Asian Games Beach Volley medalist na si Jude Garcia. 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So more power, good luck sa magiging games for our alas Pilipinas men. 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It's ongoing. 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Again, thank you so much kay Miss Annie Ramirez na binigyan tayo ng panahon sa kabila ng kanyang pagiging abala sa ating Master Control. Of course, nandyan si Daniel Cruz, si AV, si Sir Rodson Justiniano, si Sir Edmond Obra, Ma'am Nida, and of course ang ating Malolos at Marulas Transmitter. Thank you rin kay Miss Mika Go. 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
5: Philippine Standard Time, it's 1:57 PM, and here is the news. State Weather Bureau Pag-asa reported that Tropical Depression Quiapo is heading northwestward over the Philippine Sea east of northern Luzon. It was last spotted 830 kilometers east of northern Luzon, while signal number 1 has been raised in Batanes, Cagayan, including Babuyan Islands, Isabela, Apayao, Abra, Kalinga, eastern and central portions of Mountain Province, Ifugao, Ilocos Norte, and northern portion of Ilocos Sur. Quiapo will gradually intensify while moving over the Philippine Sea and may reach tropical storm category tomorrow. Pag-asa said it will continue to strengthen while traversing the extreme northern Luzon. In Cavite, 4 tons of mishandled meat were seized by authorities at a wet market in Dasmariñas, Cavite. These are several boxes from a parked a refrigerated van wherein

0: inspected by the joint personnel of the National Meat Inspection Service and the PNP Criminal Investigation and Detection Group. Authorities found that the van's freezer was not working and the meat they were transporting and discovered the frozen meat had become rotten. NMIS Region 4A Director Eduardo Oblena said the mishandled meat could also be considered hot meat. In news overseas, Mauritius is set to criminalize marital rape, a landmark reform for women's rights that brings an end to a colonial-era law. The island nation passed the new law on Tuesday, with those found guilty of marital rape set to face between 10 and 45 years in prison. The law was praised as a crucial step in the fight against domestic violence in a country where official records show 86.6% of victims are women. Under the new law, perpetrators of murder and attempted or attempted murder against a spouse will also face sentences ranging from 10 years to life imprisonment. In sports, Filipino junior champion CJ Cabrero stamped his domination of Gimcheon race in Korea after winning again, this time in the mountainous second stage. The 17-year-old pride of Narvacan Ilocos Sur soloed the line or to the line to keep the overall lead of the three-day race. He ruled Wednesday stage one by out-sprinting a Korean rival, and Cabrero is in a two-week training at the UCIWCC Asian Continental Satellite Korea Center with Iloilo's Kim Duremdes and coach Mark Galedo. Philippine Standard Time, it is exactly 2 p.m. and that's it for the early news. This is Mikago. Good afternoon.
1: Time to celebrate kulturang Pinoy. Tradisyon, musika, sining, literatura at iba pa. Anything and everything fun and Filipino. Ito ang Pinoy Kultura.
2: Ang kwento ng adobo. From its humble beginnings sa hapagkainan ng mga Pilipino noong ika-16 na siglo to 21st century international tables, adobo, the most famous and the country's national dish, speaks of our culture, the sour and the salty, the sweetness and spice, mixed with the richness of tender chunks of pork or chicken, sometimes both, together. It has traveled provinces, crossed continents to inspire chefs and delight peoples across the seas. Traditionally cooked in clay pots, the Spanish gave the name adobo to the dish, from adobar, which means marinate. It is an indigenous cooking method that uses vinegar and salt to preserve food in the tropical climate. It's been cooked a multitude of ways. Simple, may maanghang, merong may coconut milk, depende sa rehiyon na siyang pinanggalingan. It's so flexible, it can create various and sometimes new tastes. Panlasang Pinoy has listed 31 of what they call insanely delicious adobo recipes. There's the traditional chicken adobo. Simple, made with chicken, soy sauce, vinegar, garlic, peppercorns, and bay leaves. There's adobo that varies in color and taste. Adobong dilaw, adobong pula, at adobong puti. At hindi lang lutong chicken or pork. May adobong tahong, adobong kangkong, and chicken feet adobo. The New York Times once shared on Twitter a simple chicken adobo recipe as comfort food to cook in the middle of winter. The Food Network had its own adobo recipe, and there is apparently a Spanish chicken adobo with chocolate. This humble but iconic adobo is not without controversy. Wikipedia says a Trade Department once announced plans to standardize the most popular Filipino dishes to make them easier to promote, starting with the adobo. Maraming hindi natuwa at binatikos ang plano. The agency did a 180, said it's not mandatory and will only be done as a benchmark to define a basic traditional recipe para malaman kung tunay na Filipino dish pag nasa international setting. The adobo has been honored abroad, was runner-up in the Best Nouveau Street Food in the 2010 LA Street Food Fest. Philippine Primer says Chef Gordon Ramsay picked a pork adobo burger in Good Morning America's Battle of the Burgers in 2017. One can say the mix of flavors and spices of this iconic dish is a perfect foil for the Filipino character. It has certainly come a long way and has endured all this time. Simple or fusion elaborate version, the adobo remains to warm hearts and please palates. And bringing Tatak Pinoy to the world, just a bonus.
1: Yan ang Pinoy kultura, because our culture is cool.
3: Bagong Pilipinas, para sa bawat Pilipino.
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4: Of all our people, it is a call for transformation. 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
19: 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Yours truly, Aaron Bayato. And thank you very much po sa inyong panahon sa pag-tune in and listening sa ating Wednesday edition. Medyo since off-season pa naman po ang NBA at ayaw pa mag-decide ni LeBron James kung saan siya pupunta. So, Football Connection po muna tayo. Ano? At saka marami din ganap po sa football, lalo na po sa larangan ng ating local football scene with regards to our men's and women's national football team. So, might as well we focus on football. Preferably dahil nga po syempre bilang pagsuporta sa ating mga pambansang kupunan, sa ating mga national athletes. Alright, we're broadcasting live mga kaibigan mula po sa 4th floor ng inyong Media Center building sa Visayas Avenue QC. Hello po sa lahat ng mga nanonood at nakikinig at the moment. Although ang competitor po natin at this time syempre yung pinaka-favorite nating lahat, the impeachment trial. Of course, encouraging you, siyempre, obviously, on paper, mas mahalaga po yung nangyayaring paglilitis sa Senado. So, you can feel free to scroll back, mga kaibigan, because, of course, of national importance din naman. But dito po sa atin, national importance is as well yung ating pagsuporta sa ating mga national athletes. Specifically, our men's and football, men's and women's and yung mga grassroots sports teams natin competing for our national colors. So broadcasting live from the 4th floor of your Media Center building sa Visayas Avenue QC, this broadcast made possible by our hardworking colleagues over at the Malolos Transmitter and guided po ng ating hindi na VAR crew tapos FIFA World Cup panel po o coaching staff sa Master Control sina Sir Edmund, Sir Winston, Sir Rodson, Executive Producer Timmy, and of course samahan niyo po kami until siguro mga 29th to 30th minute of this hour. Okay, let's have our post-mortem mga kaibigan, or parang bilang panghuling parting shot for the 2026 FIFA World Cup. Congratulations to all the teams and most especially to Spain for becoming champions of the world after ruling the 2026 FIFA Men's World Cup. Again, 1-0 win against Argentina sa finals. Ferran Torres scoring the championship goal for La Roja. At ang Espanya meron na hong dalawang titulo. And they are currently the holders for the men's and women's championship na itong FIFA World Cup. So congratulations for the men's and women's La Roja for such a tremendous event and something to emulate for everyone. And definitely, targets are on their backs, mga kaibigan, starting sa 2027 FIFA Women's World Cup at sa 2030 FIFA Men's World Cup, which will also be co-hosted by Spain. So the tournament ranking, mga kaibigan, let's start muna with the top three. You have Spain, of course, and runners-up, and valiant na pagsaludo sa Argentina. Pero sana masanction yung Carabao players na hindi matanggap yung pagkatalo. That's not cool. England with a fun third place. At least kahit papano something came home for the Three Lions. Lay Blue with a respectable fourth place, mga kaibigan. Shout out to Kylian Mbappe, Golden Boot Award. And then down the order from mga at least yung naging rankings decided in extra time, yung mga penalty shootouts, at yung mga quotients, goal differences. It's Norway 5th, Belgium 6th, tied for 7th ang Morocco and Switzerland, 9th place Mexico, 10th place Colombia, 11th place Brazil, 12th place United States of America, 13th Portugal, 14th Canada, 15th 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Shout out Cabo Verde, the team that prevented a clean sweep for Spain, ano, dito po sa World Cup. Yung, in case you might have missed it, mga kaibigan, ito pong Spain, nung round of, or rather, nung group stage, drew with Cabo Verde, nil. No. So, aside from that, let's tayo. 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So yan po ang naging parang ranking ng mga kupo ng lumahok sa 2026 FIFA World Cup. And by the way, meron po silang prize money aside of course, syempre, the bragging rights for 4 years of being world champions. 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Ang Golden Ball, Silver Ball for Lionel Messi, Bronze Ball for Kylian Mbappe. Mbappe also taking the Golden Boot, Lionel Messi also with the Silver Boot, Bronze Boot for Jude Bellingham. Golden Glove for Unai Simon, Pau Kubarsi, the FIFA Young Player Award, and FIFA Fair Play Trophy in the Netherlands. I never thought Netherlands will bring home a FIFA Fair Play Trophy, pero fair play to them, they got this the Sportsmanship Award, kung tawagin niya, no? For executing and manifesting fair play. Alright, we'll take our first cooling / water break. Balik na tayo sa original definition ng hydration break, which is the cooling or water break. When we continue, mga kaibigan, let's preview, share yung naging updates sa lineup ng ating pambansang kuponan sa men's football or men's soccer para po sa paparating na 2026 ASEAN Hyundai Cup na gaganapin po sa in a home or idadaos in a home in away format. We'll have more of that when we continue sa Football Connection sa Sports Radio 918 AM.
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1: 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Hi, I'm Serena Bolden of the Philippine Women's National Football Team. Keep supporting Philippine sports and Philippine football. Maraming salamat po, Laban Filipinas.
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19: 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Mga kaibigan, inanunsyo na po ni Ginoong Carles Cuadrat ang ating mga pambansang manalaro na magre-represent sa ating bayan sa paparating po na 2026 ASEAN Championships or sponsoredly, for sponsorship reasons, officially known as the ASEAN Hyundai Cup 2026. So from Tiger Cup, Suzuki Cup, Mitsubishi Electric Cup, and now Hyundai Cup. Oh, next na yan, ano na? Ferrari Cup. Alright, anyway. Shoutout sa mga kapwa ko F1. Oh, and dito pala, Timmy Tapales, fellow F1 fan as well. So our national team, drawn in Group B. At kapangkat po natin ang Thailand, Malaysia, Myanmar, at saka Laos. Pero magsisimula na po actually yung ASEAN Championships July 24, that's for Group A teams involving Vietnam, Singapore, Indonesia, Cambodia, at Timor-Leste. Pero mga teams sa Group B, sa July 25 pa huwing simula. Pero yung unang game po natin, we have a bye on July 25. We have our game will start on July 28, and that will be against Myanmar. At gaganapin po sa Nuclear City Athletic Stadium sa Capa sa Tarlac. So doon na po gaganapin ang ating game. And take note mga kaibigan, 6 PM ang laban natin. And then on August 1, they're gonna go to Laos, sa Vientiane, and they'll be taking on Laos on August 1 at 6 PM Philippine time. Correct? Yes, 6 PM Philippine time. Balik po rito to host Thailand, balik sa Nuclear City at 9 PM. 9 PM, mga kaibigan. 9 PM. 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So, this is the lineup that we're going to support and pray for. And hopefully, they can, of course, they're gonna make the country proud and hopefully, at least on the pitch, be one of the contenders for the knockout stage like what we've done before sa ASEAN Championships. So, all the best sa ating men's football team. Again, ang schedule po natin, we're gonna be taking on Myanmar next Tuesday. We'll be there, mga kaibigan. Sama ka ba, Timmy? Tuesday? 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Teka, give me a 1 minute lang. Okay. Free yung sa pinakatuktok ng New Clark City Stadium. Maganda naman yung New Clark Athletic Stadium, mga kaibigan eh. 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Just visit facebook.com/Philippine Men's National Football Team para po makaka-claim ng free tickets as well. 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And then hintayin lang po natin yung mga procedure kung paano po yung maka free shuttles for the fans that will purchase tickets. Okay? So, yun po. 465 yung pinakamahal, which is a VIP. 215 pesos for the lower ground seats. And then, of yung upper ground, lower grandstand, 215. Upper grandstand, free. So, yun. Thank you very much sa ating PFF. So, just a log in sa facebook.com/Philippine Men's National Football Team to get the tickets, mapa yung may bayad or yung libre. Okay, so that's sa New Clark City Stadium, July 28, 6 p.m. Philippines versus Myanmar. Pwede ano, one last cooling slash water break, mga kaibigan. Let's give our shout out to our Philippine Women's National Football Team. 1 year to go, mga kaibigan, or less than a year to go bago po tayo naman ang lalahok sa FIFA World Cup at this time sa Women's Contest. Sa pagpapatuloy po yan ng Football Connection sa Sports Radio 918 AM, we'll be back for our final segment.
5: Tutukan sa Radyo Pilipinas ang espesyal na live coverage ng ikalimang State of the Nation Address ni Pangulong Ferdinand R. Marcos Jr. Aming ihahatid ang bawat mahalagang pangyayari mula umaga hanggang gabi. 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
19: Philippine Standard Time. 31 minutes after 2 p.m. Football Connection po sa Sports Radio 918. Our Philippine Women's National Football Team will be competing in the 2027 FIFA Women's World Cup, our second consecutive World Cup, mga kaibigan, para sa Women's Senior Football Squad. And we're either gonna be, sila pala, sila rather, who knows if we can, any one of us sports radio can cover it, hopefully, Lord willing. We'll go to either Rio de Janeiro or sa Brasilia or sa Belo Horizonte, sa Fortaleza, sa Pernambuco or sa Recife kasi magkalapit lang po sila. Sa Salvador, sa Sao Paulo or sa Porto Alegre. So dyan po yung mga lugar or yung mga lungsod na gaganapin para po sa hosting ng 2027 FIFA Women's World Cup sa Brazil. So ang kasama na po ng Pilipinas na nakapag-qualify by far sa Women's World Cup, you have host Brazil, and then Australia, China, Japan, North Korea and South Korea, Argentina and Colombia, New Zealand, Denmark, France, Germany, and the reigning champions, Spain. So sila pa lang po by far ang mga nakapag-qualify. There are gonna be 32 teams overall, including Brazil and the Philippines, that will be vying for the right to become women's champions ng women's football. That's the FIFA Women's World Cup. So let's pray for our national team. June 24, 2027 ang kickoff date. Local time, June 25 sa atin at magtatapos siya ng July 25 sa Brazil, July 26 sa atin. So let's hope for the best and praying that we're gonna have a more constructive at saka talagang comprehensive na training, paghahanda for our national team na perfectly balanced, makakapagpahinga ng maigi, conditioning at makakaharap ng mga teams that hopefully higher ranked than us para nga po makakapaghanda tayo for the tournament. And of course, syempre, ang ating women's and senior team or the under 23 squad will be competing sa Asian Games. So it's going to be a big boost for our women's team to have again another preview sa mga top-notch teams ng Asia. Japan, host Japan sa Asian Games. China, Korea Republic and DPR Korea. All right. So goes your Football Connection sa Sports Radio 918 AM. Coming up next, mga kaibigan, post-mortem naman ng ating mga colleagues from our friends and partners from the BBC in the United States sa pagtatapos ng 2026 FIFA Men's World Cup. Till then, also inviting you to like and follow us sa aming mga social media channels po. So facebook.com/sr918, so twitter or x.com/sportsradio918, at I download na rin po ang PBS Receiver app. Get it on Google Play Store for Android. That's the App Store for iOS. You can also check in yung mga aming sister stations or brother stations sa Radyo Pilipinas, Capital 104.3 FM, Republika ni Juan 87.5, Radyo Pilipinas World Service, Radio Magazine, at ngayon din po lahat ng mga radio stations namin around the archipelago under your Presidential Broadcast Service or Philippine Broadcasting Service, yung aming on paper na branding. Alright, on behalf of the men and women of your institution in Philippine Sports Broadcast, ating hardworking colleagues over at Timo Lolas Transmitter, sa aming panel sa Master Control for this afternoon, sina boss Timmy, Winston, Rodson, Edmund, and Miss Nida. Ako po si Aaron Bayato. Godspeed sa Philippine Sports. At sabi nga ni Lax sa atin ng West Philippine Sea. 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
10: Sa nararanasan nating matinding init ng panahon, maging ligtas at iwasan ang heat exhaustion at heat stroke. 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
25: Hello, I'm John Bennett, and this is More Than the Score, the BBC World Service podcast that tells stories from beyond the score sheet. Erling Haaland might not have lifted the trophy at this year's World Cup, but has he found another way of conquering America? If you followed the World Cup on social media this year, you might have noticed one face popping up more often than others. Norway striker Erling Haaland was already a football superstar, of course, thanks to his exploits with Manchester City. But the World Cup has seen his popularity skyrocket far beyond the sporting world. It's estimated his Instagram following has grown by more than 20 million. Yes, 20 million over the course of the tournament. And he's been the star of countless memes and viral videos. But he's also become a growing presence in US pop culture too. So today we're asking how Haaland's become such a social media sensation, what the US and Norway have made of his exploits, and whether the world of celebrity culture is ready for the Norwegian goal machine. Joining me from New York to discuss the Haaland phenomenon, Crystal Bell, digital culture editor for the tech and pop culture website Mashable. Hello, Crystal.
3: Hi, John. How are you?
25: Very well, thanks. Thanks for joining us. And we're also joined by Tobias Hovland, who covered the World Cup on social media from the US for the Norwegian broadcaster NRK. Hi, Tobias.
11: Hello. Nice to meet you.
25: So, Crystal, let's begin with you then. Erling Haaland, already he was one of the most famous names in the football world, in the sporting world, heading into the World Cup. But tell us, start from the beginning. How well known was he in the US for the average person, the average sports fan? Was he someone that people who weren't already football fans would have heard of?
3: I think if you were, we do say soccer here, I think if you did follow soccer, especially the international leagues, you were very familiar with Erling Haaland. I will be very forthcoming and say that I was not. You know, we like to say here that soccer is like our fourth biggest sport, which is pretty hard to believe. Maybe after this World Cup, it'll become a little bit bigger. But he wasn't really well known between or among me and my friends. And I think that's a real gauge of his popularity now, because now he's all we can talk about here in the US. And, you know, I cover creators for a living. And one thing that we see over and over again, right, is that people just don't follow just talent anymore. They follow personality, right? So Haaland has really figured that out. And I think that was the first thing where I started to realize, like, oh, this guy is really funny and he's starting to become like all over my feeds, is when I started seeing screenshots of his Snapchats everywhere. And I was like, wait a second, who is still using Snapchat? And so I did like a big deep dive. And I was like, wait a second, he is so funny, so charming. And what I like is that usually when athletes become these big global superstars, their public image really becomes more polished and carefully managed. But I feel like Haaland's gone the opposite direction, right? He feels so spontaneous and he embraces the memes and he gives like fans a reason to follow him even when he's not on the pitch. And that is so important. So I would say before the World Cup, not super well known among the average person here in the US, but now I feel like everybody knows him. They've seen the memes. I mean, his following has exploded. I think at this point he has 30 million new Instagram followers since the start of the World Cup. He has almost 70 million as of today on Instagram. So those are huge numbers.
25: That is fascinating that you love how authentic he is. I think that is key. I really agree with that. But for Tobias and I, we've known about Erling Haaland for such a long time, and he's kind of gradually crept up on us. But I wonder, just quickly, Crystal, before I get to Tobias, what was your first impression of Erling Haaland when you saw him and when you heard him speak and when you saw one of his videos?
3: Oh, I loved it. I loved him. I first saw a Snapchat, like a screenshot of a Snapchat. And I was like, wait, this guy is really funny. I think it was the Snapchat where he was saying like, oh, everyone is like in this perfect world, everyone's trying to be perfect. I was like, wait, this guy is so funny. But I do think it was a tale of two timelines, because a lot of the perhaps men in my life, they started seeing edits of him looking really like scary, like a Viking on the pitch. And I was like, no, my timeline is all like, oh, he is baby boy. He's like, I was getting really colorful, like cute edits. And I feel like other people were getting like the really scary, like he's a Viking and he's running after you. And my timeline was all like, no, look, he's baby.
25: Tobias, this is fascinating, isn't it? Because, you know, we've both followed his career for a long time. And for us, I guess you're the same. It's all about football. It's all about the goals, his ability on the pitch. But for other people like Crystal, for people just getting to know him, it's about how funny he is, how entertaining he is. What do you make of it?
11: Yeah, he's 1 year older than me, and he's from a place 30 minutes from where I grow up. So I've been knowing him for a really, really long time. And the funny thing is that his personality and how he is as a person, you can see he's almost the same as he was when he was like 14, 15 years old. He's just gotten a much bigger audience, but he stays true to his personality and how he answers and how he is. And especially like Crystal said on Snapchat, I think it's hilarious how he just posts things like he's a nobody, but it's so funny because it's he's so big. But I think he knows what he's doing when he's posting stuff, and sometimes he's posting things about his hometown, and he mentions like small cities or places in Norway to just like give them a shout out, and people think it really funny in Norway when he brings up like really small places in interviews and stuff.
25: Do you know why he does it, Tobias? Do you know why he's so interested in social media and doing the vlogs? Is it just a bit of fun for him? Because, you know, he's earning so much money. He's at the top of his game in football. Why do you think he wants to do it? What was his motivation for it?
11: I think he sees like to brand himself and to make himself like interesting for like both brands and stuff, but also like the whole world. So I think he was looking for good opportunities when the World Cup was in USA, and he didn't, like you said in the start, had a big audience there before. And then when he scores 7 goals and had his hair and his so dominant on the pitch, then he can attract a lot more new followers and become bigger and make himself like a bigger profile. And I think he sees the there's a lot of upsides in getting all this positive feedback on social media, because there's a lot of at some point in his career he got a lot of hate on how he was in his interviews, because he only answered short and didn't give the journalist or any of the like press anything. And someone said he was like a Zlatan from First Price or something, or like a Zlatan from Temu, someone said. But in the last few years, I think he's changed a bit and becoming a bit more like smiling and wholesome, how Crystal told. And I think that's something he wanted as well, to be known as a more like down-to-earth person, because he's been that since he was very young, is my impression. But maybe he was a bit too scared of showing his personality in the start, maybe.
25: Yeah, I could tell from personal experience. He used to be very, very difficult to interview, but yeah, he's a lot better now. But Crystal, it's certainly working, isn't it? This brand. Tell us more about the platforms. I didn't know about the Snapchat thing, actually. I didn't know that he was big into that. What platforms has he been particularly successful in? And what does that say about the kinds of fans he's appealing to, do you think?
3: Yeah, it's him and Kylie Jenner just running Snapchat over there.
25: What a pair. Well, I didn't expect them to be associated.
3: Yeah, who knew? You know, and I just want to add to to Tobias's point, I do think that Haaland is an elite player who also understands that personality is part of the product these days. And so I think he is giving fans something to participate in and not just watch. And you really see that on social media. So Snapchat, obviously a huge platform for him. You know, I think the big meme following every Team Norway game was, what is he going to say on Snapchat? Like, we just know he's going to make some kind of like Snapchat. He's going to snap something, you know, silly and unserious. Instagram is a huge barometer of just success, especially this World Cup. You know, I do want to point out, I think I don't want to overstate, like, we just love his personality. I do think, like, the fact that he is extremely talented and Norway specifically had such a, I don't know if this would be correct, but a kind of a Cinderella type story of getting to the World Cup and then also being so successful. And it's a huge part of why I think Americans really love him. And we saw the same thing with the Capo Verde goalkeeper, Vazina. Like, he's also extremely talented, but was part of like this narrative that I think Americans really love. So I do want to say that I think it is more than just his personality. He's also extremely talented, and we do love talented individuals. But in terms of social media, Instagram, also a huge barometer of success and how we, especially this World Cup, how we're gauging success. I saw that he actually has more Instagram followers than Manchester United. I'm sure, John, that means something more to you than it does to me.
14: You're listening to More Than the Score from the BBC World Service. I'm John Bennett, and today I'm talking to Crystal Bell from Mashable and NRK's Tobias Hovland about how Erling Haaland became the social media star of the World Cup. You're both experts in social media, and something that keeps coming out from both of you is how authentic he is. Yeah. Tobias mentioned this is how he's been, how he is in these videos is how he is in real life. Crystal, first of all, I'll talk to you about this, and then Tobias, come in on this as well. How vital is that? If a sports person is going to do these vlogs or be big on social media, it's really them that we see, portrayed. They don't try and be something different.
3: Oh, yeah. Especially this generation. I see it all the time with Gen Z and now with Gen Alpha coming up. They can sense when someone is fake or not authentic. We often, these days, I think it's about performing authenticity, you know, because authenticity is such a big buzzword among creators in the industry. But you can sense when someone is performing authenticity versus being authentic. And when I watch Haaland's vlogs, I'm thinking specifically of the Dallas vlog of him buying cowboy hats and trying on boots and just being so enamored with Texas. I was like, that's authentic to me. That is not somebody who's performing. In fact, I feel like he would have a hard time, based on what you and Tobias are saying, I think he would have a hard time performing authenticity. So it's extremely important.
11: Yeah, I agree. And also it's the feeling that this comes straight from Haaland and not like through his team or something. So when you, and that's especially with Snapchat, and maybe that's why he's using Snapchat, because there it feels much more like he just took the selfie and sent it out to the followers, and it's straight from him. Because when you see like Instagram posts, it's more like some really good photos of the game that's obviously taken by a photographer, and then it's like a caption. But when it's just like from the dressing room after a game, or from the team bus or from a plane or something, it just feels so like this is straight from Haaland. And it's not only with the social media, how he builds his brands. It's also like he knows really well what he's doing when he goes off the plane with a raccoon.
14: Tell us more about this raccoon. Tell us about this raccoon for anyone who didn't know this story.
11: Yeah, he bought a raccoon with like in Dallas, I think it was. And he brought it home as a souvenir.
14: So this is a taxidermied raccoon, isn't it? A stuffed raccoon, basically.
11: A stuffed raccoon, yeah, exactly. Yeah. with a whiskey bottle. And when he got home with the plane, he got off and he had his fashion bag and the raccoon with him. And it went viral. We had a video of it, and it just hit the 2 or 3 millions on the social media, and it's been reposted all over the world by a lot of different big football accounts. And he knows really well what he's doing when he is he brings that raccoon so everyone can see it off that plane. So it's about his mindset and how he's like having this image that he doesn't care, he just does his own thing, that I think a lot of people really like. And what's funny is also that you can feel it when I've traveled around here in the World Cup. Like some when I was at Manhattan in New York, you can just walk with the Norwegian fans, and when they have on their Norway kits, a lot of Americans just shout Haaland, Haaland to the Norwegian fans, because that's the thing they recognize with the Norwegian kits. And also sometimes they shout row, because they've been famous for the rowing. So it's either Haaland or row when you walk in a Norway kit. And he's also gotten so big in the United States, so it's been of America, and it's been like difficult for me as a journalist to point out who's Norwegian, because when you're at the game, normally it's like, okay, he has a Norway kit, he knows how to speak Norwegian, and probably has something to say. But now there are so many other fans who has the Haaland kit and going to the games, so it's actually been difficult to find like Norwegians with Haaland kits, because he's gotten so big. So like my trick to find Norwegians before games and stuff is to find Norway kits with other players than Haaland, because he's gotten so big.
25: Yeah, if you're wearing an Odegaard shirt, you're definitely Norwegian. Go on, Crystal.
11: Yeah, definitely.
3: No, I have to say, to Tobias's point, those Norway kits are extremely rare now, because I have a bit of a bone to pick with Nike. I do not think Nike really knew going in how popular Team Norway would be, because they were all sold out before the semifinals. So all of my friends were actually trying to buy Norway kits, and we couldn't find any because they were all sold out. And then even the street vendors who were selling knockoffs in New York City, which love a street vendor, they were all sold out of Norway too. So it was definitely a phenomenon here.
11: It's been so difficult to get. I've been trying at every game to get a kit myself, and I haven't tried. I haven't got it, because it's been so difficult. And so many of my friends back home have told me, like, Tobias, if you see a kit, please just buy it. Don't even think about the price. I need it, because back home also in Norway, it's not possible to get a kit. So people are like buying 10 years old kits with like a player they've not even heard about, just to get a Norway kit. And they're using like hundreds of dollars on it. It's crazy.
25: Wow. If anything sums up the interest in Haaland, then it's that the fact that there are no kits available. He was born in 2000, wasn't he? So he's part of that generation, Crystal, that's grown up with social media. Do you think that is key? Because as Tobias says, he knows what he's doing when he's walking out of the plane with the raccoon. He knows that that's going to go viral. Is that this generation then? They're all really savvy about social media straight away.
3: Oh, totally. He's a digital native. He grew up with a cell phone and he grew up knowing the internet, right? And I do, to Tobias's point, he is incredibly savvy. And I think, look at his strategy in China. Like, I'm sure you're aware, but he's a huge figure in China right now. And he's become memed all over the place between AI recreations. They're inserting him into the romance game Love in Deep Space. They're making the Majin Buu memes from Dragon Ball Z. Like, all, he is mega famous in China, and he joined Weibo, and which is their biggest social media platform. He also joined Douyin, which is their version of TikTok. So he's just incredibly savvy at, like, okay, I'm going to get myself on the platforms that people, young people especially, are using, people in my generation are using. So I do think, you know, it is just second nature to him.
25: This never happened, Tobias, with Ole Gunnar Solskjaer or Jan Arge Fjortoft back in the day. They were never in compared to Dragon Ball Z. But give us a perspective about how big he is then in terms of celebrity in Norway. Have Norway ever had a celebrity of this size? I know some extremely talented people have come out of Norway, but in terms of celebrity status, is it the biggest ever now?
11: Oh, yeah, that's a discussion I've heard around in Norway. Like, maybe you have, like, Morten Harket in AHA.
25: Oh, now we're talking. That's more my generation.
11: Yeah, now we're talking. Yeah. So he's up there. But I wasn't born there when he was
25: all right,
11: big,
25: don't,
11: so
25: rub it in.
11: Can,
25: don't rub it in.
11: For me, definitely, it's difficult to get on the same level as Haaland. But as Crystal talked, like, he's grown up with the phone, so when it's about social media and stuff, he has this thing about him that we never know what he's gonna do next. So that's funny, like, he's so big, but he's so unpredictable.

0: journalists will just gather around that interview. But the thing was, he stopped just next to me with just like a small paper, who just had these Apple wired headphones and not a camera at all. And he just walks past, and she just asks on one word from Haaland, and he just said, yeah, I'll stop here. And everyone started laughing, because it was so funny to see that, okay, out of everyone here with big cameras and big TV stations, Erling Braut Haaland shows this this girl who just had these wired headphones. And that's like sums him up. He just wants to be random, unpredictable, and takes his own, choose his own path.
1: So what's next, Crystal, do you think, for Erling Haaland finally? What domain can he capture next? I mean, it's still so long to go in his career. Who knows what the future will hold? One day, will he go to Real Madrid, where, you know, he could capture even more fans? Norway, possibly, they're getting better. They could do well again in the Euros. Do you think he could get even more popular around the world?
2: I think, of course, he can get more popular. I love that you're asking me specific questions about football.
1: Like, oh, no.
2: I personally, I will follow him at Man City. I do know that much. I'm very excited. But I think he's going to capitalize on this. I mean, you don't gain 70 million followers over the course of 2 weeks, right? And not do something with that. So I would imagine maybe more global advertising, bigger placements, maybe some kind of pop culture crossover. You know, we've seen athletes appear in Hollywood movies. I always point to Carl Anthony Towns and our New York Knicks player in Devil Wears Prada 2. So would love to see Haaland maybe have a bit of a cameo of some sort. I think he'll capitalize on this this popularity he's gained, but he'll do it, to Tobias's point, he'll do it in maybe a fun, more irreverent, unpredictable way.
1: And Tobias, does he follow you on social media?
0: No, he doesn't follow me, so that's sad. Yeah.
1: We need to get that sorted. We need to get him following.
0: Yeah. But you talked about his way forward, and I've heard a lot of Norwegian journalists been talking about, like, he's been really enjoying himself here in USA. So we talked about maybe he'll end up in the MLS when he's getting old. But we know also that he enjoys his time at his house in Marbella on vacations. And also, I know that his fans and his family in Bryn, which is his local city in Norway, they really want him to play for Bryn FK when he gets old. But maybe he can do that when he's like 45 or something, if he still can play football then.
1: Crystal's face lit up when he said he could be heading to the MLS later in his career. That is all we got time for. Thanks so much, Crystal. Thank you very much, Tobias. That was Crystal Bale from Mashable and NRK's Tobias Hovland joining us on More Than The Score. That is all we've got time for. You can find more podcasts telling the stories behind this year's World Cup by searching for More Than The Score wherever you get to your podcasts. 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And we love hearing your thoughts on the stories we cover. 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
3: Good news para sa ating mga senior citizens na binibisyaryo ng DSWD Social Pension.
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1: Time to celebrate kulturang Pinoy. 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Ito ang Pinoy Kultura.
2: Experts say this, journalists write it, and we promote it. Sadyang malikhay ng Pinoy, yes? You hear that all the time. We merge dishes like sinigang na corned beef. We mash up songs for a laugh like Senorita by Shawn Mendes.
3: I love it when you call me Senorita.
4: Pintig ng puso ko'y para sa'yo.
2: And Lumayo Ka Man Sa Akin by Rodel Naval. And there's the timeless practice of Pinoy parents naming their kids after their meshed names, like Jovelin or Benjamin. Pero ang isa pang mahilig ko tingtingin ng Pinoy ay language. Mga salitang Tagalog na minerge or completely inimbento.
5: Pauso.
2: Street words or slang. Made-up words or familiar words with made-up meanings only a Filipino would know. Like, praning,
5: tanyare.
2: And some that have even made it to the Oxford English Dictionary. Like,
5: bonga.
2: Defined as flamboyant or excellent. Bahala na, balikbayan, high blood. Yep, they're in the Oxford English Dictionary. Look under Philippine English along with other Filipino coined words. The OED has an entire Philippine English piece on it. The first editions were plant or animal names like abaca and tamarao. Recent editions include kilig, pandesal, and traffic as an adjective, defined as marked by slow movement of vehicles or congested. Filipino lexicographer Danica Salazar says the Philippine sourced editions legitimize Philippine English as a variety in its own right. The words that got in did so from observed use online in publications and through linguistic studies. It'll be interesting to see what other Filipinized words make it next. What about keri o marites?
1: Yan ang Pinoy Kultura, because our culture is cool.
6: Matagal nang mailap ang internet sa maraming lugar. 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
14: 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Our headlines for today, Thursday, July 23, 2026. A last man take on Leg 1 Tormentor, Cambodia in Southeast Asia V-Cup Week 2 opener. BMX riders Patrick Koo and Daniel Caluwag confirmed for 2026 Asian Games. San Miguel wins second straight as CJ Perez lights up Inares Center. Philip Sen closes in on green jersey after stage 17 dub or win in Tour de France. And Naismith Basketball Hall of Fame breaks tradition with Stephen Curry exhibit. Those are the headlines of the sports stories in detail.
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14: For our top story, mga kababayan, sa larangan po ng volleyball, Alas Pilipinas men will begin their week number 2 campaign in the Southeast Asia V-Cup or CV Cup against first leg champion Cambodia tonight at the Jakarta International Velodrome in Indonesia. Game time is set at 8 p.m. with the national seeking revenge for their shocking 5-set loss to Cambodia in their week 1 opener in Kandon, Ilocos Sur. Alas men will then go up against Indonesia in Pool A tomorrow. The Philippines will try to make the podium this time after only finishing 5th in the previous leg. Meanwhile, Pool B is composed of Thailand, Vietnam, and Myanmar. We go to cycling. Daniel Caluwag and Patrick Koo will once again be the Philippines' dynamic duo in BMX cycling at the Aichi Nagoya Asian Games. Field Cycling Director for BMX Oscar Rodriguez confirmed to Sports Radio 918 the participation of both United States-based riders in the September 19-October for ASEAN. 3 years ago in Hangzhou, China, Mr. Koo earned a bronze medal while the veteran Mr. Caluwag ranked 6th overall. Caluwag, a former Asian Games champion and London Olympian, is expected to provide the needed maturity and support for the 24-year-old Koo.
16: BMX, kasama natin ulit si defending bronze medalist Patrick Koo at saka si Danny Caluwag. Ang laki talagang tulong ni Danny kay Patrick. Hindi pa siya kayang talunin ng ibang Southeast Asian countries. That's why we decided to still include Danny being a former Asian gold winner.
14: Mr. Caluwag and Mr. Koo are currently training in America, are expected to fly to Japan 1 week before the competition. China and host Japan are billed as favorites in the Asian Games, but Mr. Rodriguez believes Koo is capable of fighting for the gold.
16: pinakamatindi natin kalaban is still Japan, and ang pangalawa, China. At saka ito nga sana makita mag-gauge si Comet kalaban si Patrick on equal foot. Pareho silang walang lamang eh. Ang nakita ko, kaya ni Patrick yun eh. Tinatalo yan ni Patrick basta hindi home court eh. Si Patrick is really fighting for gold.
14: Panayam po kay Phil Cycling Director for BMX Oscar Rodriguez. National Juniors Champion CJ Cabreros displayed his potential on the international stage as he dominated the first two stages of the Gimcheon International Junior Race in Korea. The 17-year-old rider out of Tarvacan, Ilocos Sur, outsprinted a Korean rival to rule the relatively flat 108-kilometer opening stage participated in by 100 promising cyclists. Mr. Cabreros was against unstoppable in this morning's 34-kilometer mountainous stage 2 as he soloed to the line. He said he will try to stay with his rivals and wait for the right time to attack in tomorrow's third and final stage, a 72-kilometer travel on a rolling terrain. Cabreros, who is currently training at the UCI World Cycling Center Asia Continental Satellite, competed alongside his fellow camp attendees from Mongolia, Cambodia, Kyrgyzstan, and compatriot Kim Duremdes. National team coach Mark Galedo told Sports Radio 918 that Cabreros has the physical strength and tactical intelligence which can further be developed for him to become the country's top elite rider. The Philippine Pencaksilat team capped its campaign at the 10th Asian Pencaksilat Championships 2026 with an impressive collection of 11 gold medals. In the semi or artistic category, Francine Padios captured the country's lone gold medal in the female tunggal, while the trio of Rick Ortega, Mark Lawrence Ortega, and Edmar Taquel earned a silver in the male rego competition. Taquel added a bronze in the male tunggal event. Meanwhile, in tanding or sparring, four athletes secured silver medals, namely Kram Airam Carpio in the Class B female, 50-55 kg division, Kian Garcia in the Class 1 male, 85-90 kg class, Stefan Suazo in the male open 1, and Mary Justine Ayuno Akat in the female open 2. The Philippines also claimed 5 bronze medals in tanding, courtesy of Maricel De La Torre Escalona in the Class D female, 60-65 kg, Alimar Campos in the Class F male in the 70-75 kg, Alvin Campos in the Class G male, 75-80 kg, and Joash Cansoria in the Class H male, 80-85 kg. The Philippine Volcanoes will hold a 10-day training camp next month at New Clark City a few weeks before the campaign in the Aichi Nagoya Asian Games in September. Volcanoes team captain Kai Stroem told Sports Radio 918 how the sports facility had been or has been a vital venue for the team's participation and preparation for the 7A-side event which will be played in the ASEAN. The camp will also be part of the national team selection process for major tournaments.
17: Yeah, so our training camp at the moment is scheduled for about a week and a half before we depart. So we have about 10 days in the Philippines in New Clark City. So that's where we have been doing our training camps for sevens every year. Honestly, it's a state-of-the-art facility. I mean, incredible gyms. They have accommodation, they have pools. I mean, not too far away, you can get to a mall or shops or, you know, if you want to go in coffee shops. So, yeah, that's where we like to base ourselves when we go into Sevens training camp. And we can, of course, avoid a bit of traffic, too, because we're up in New Clark City. So we'll spend 10 days up there and then fly over to Japan is the plan at the moment.
14: Panayam po kay Philippine Volcanoes team captain Kai Stroem. Mr. Stroem recently played a major role in the Volcanoes back-to-back championship runs in the Union's Cup. Punta pa tayo sa ating recap sa Philippine Basketball Association. The San Miguel Beermen took a share of the Group A lead with NLEX after beating the Converge Fiber Xers. Final score 128-122 in Wednesday's nightcap of the 50th season Governor's Cup at Aynari Center in Antipolo. DJ Perez took the best player honors for San Miguel after dropping 31 points, highlighted by 4 makes from the 4-point line on top of 4 rebounds. Import George King, meanwhile, had a game-high 41 points, 11 rebounds, 4 assists, and 3 steals. SMB is now at 3-0, while the Fiber Xers saw their 3-game winning run come to an end. In the first game, the Titan Ultra Giant Risers nailed the upset axe against the TNT Tropang 5G and pulled off a 103-87 rout. Import Cyril Brown II helped Titan notch its first dub this conference with 29 points, 10 rebounds, 5 assists, and 3 steals. The Giant Risers snapped their 3-game slump while the defending champions Tropang 5G slid to 1-1. Still in the PBA, Blackwater will be missing the services of big man Christian David as he undergoes knee arthroscopy. Coach Pat Aquino bared that the 28-year-old former Butler University standout is likely to be sidelined for 6 weeks, or the first round duration of the PBA Governors Cup eliminations. The number 2 overall pick in the season 48 draft, David suited up in Blackwater's first two games, both wins over Rain or Shine and Magnolia, but his minutes were being managed since he's dealing with a hurting knee. David then sat out on Blackwater's 114-116 loss to the Meralco Bolts Tuesday night at Aynares Center, the Bossing's first loss in the tournament. Blackwater will seek to return to winning ways when it battles Barangay Ginebra San Miguel at 8 p.m. or 7:30 p.m. on Friday at the Smart Araneta Coliseum. In amateur basketball, Jose Rizal University will try to wrap up its final showdown against San Beda University tonight and claim their maiden Field Oil Eco Oil Preseason Cup title at the Playtime Field Oil Center in San Juan. Game 2 of the best of 3 finals is set at 5 p.m. with the Heavy Bombers looking to follow up on their scintillating 70-59 win against the Red Lions on Tuesday. Transferrings Lawrence Mangubat and Chris Hubilla showcased their championship pedigree in the opener, combining for 41 points and 18 rebounds to help JRU draw first blood. But the Red Lions are expected to retaliate with Aldo Torculas, Zed Etulie, and Jomel Puno leading the reigning NCAA champion side. If San Beda wins, the winner take all game number 3 set on Saturday, also at 5 p.m. Undefeated boxer Charlie Suarez revealed to Sports Radio 918 that the two high-profile names are being considered as his next opponent in case his dream rematch with Mr. Emmanuel Navarrete still won't come into fruition. Suarez, though, declined to name them pending an official announcement. The 37-year-old is coming off an impressive first-round TKO victory over Manuel Avila to capture the WBO International Super Featherweight belt and solidify his number one contender status.
18: Meron man po, siguro may dalawang person kasi yung nag-ano sa amin eh. Malaking atleta ito, but malalaman yan within before this week or next week na kinukontak kami na mangyayari.
14: But make no mistake, Suarez wants another shot at Navarrete. The pair's first meeting in May 2025 was declared a no contest after a video review confirmed Navarrete's cut was caused by a legal punch from Suarez. The WBO ordered an immediate rematch, but the Mexican champion chose to fight then-IBF title holder Eduardo Nunez. The WBO issued another order this year, but reports say Navarrete is targeting another title unification bout, this time against WBC King Oshaki Foster.
18: Navarrete is a warrior and he's a champion also for how many years. And dalawa na yung belt niya. 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
14: That was WBO number 1 super featherweight contender Charlie Suarez.
15: Detalye ng mga naganap na sports matchups. Sino ang nanguna? Sino ang mas tanai? Ating alamin dito sa Sports Roundup 918 AM.
14: Again, kayo po yung nakikinig sa Sports News Roundup here on Sports Radio 918 AM. Also, simulcast po sa ating mga teammates sa Radyo Pilipinas, Radyo Publico, 738 AM sa Metro Manila. We now go to esports. Team Falcons PH opened its MLBB Midseason Cup or MSC 2026 group stage campaign with a 2-0 sweep of China's Guangzhou Gaming at the Esports World Cup in Paris, France. Team Falcons rallied from an early deficit in game number 1 with Michael Kyle Sison's Ling securing the first Lord to spark a comeback and Marco Super Marco Requitano's Brody leading the finish with 2 double kills in a 17-11 victory. In game number 2, Team Falcons again overcame Guangzhou Gaming's early pressure before David Flap Cannon Sora set up a crucial 4-man pickoff in the 15th minute to seal an 18-6 win. That's 18-6 win. With the victory, Team Falcons advance to the group stage of upper bracket semifinals where they will face Indonesia's Team Vitality on August 1 for a playoff berth. Meanwhile, defending champions Team Liquid PH will begin their group stage campaign kontra po sa Aurora Turquie mamayang gabi at 6:30 p.m. We go to tennis. The Philippines top under 18 players Steffi Aludo and Miguel Lagak III barge into the quarterfinals of the ITF J60 Oscar J. Hilado Championships Week 1 after sweeping their respective round-robin matches Thursday at the Felicissimo Ampon Tennis Center at the Rizal Memorial Sports Complex in Manila. Aludo defeated compatriot Chanel Gabaldon 6-1, 6-1 in Group E to make her way to the last eight. Lagak, on the other hand, dominated 4th seed Wei Bo Huang of Chinese Taipei 6-3, 6-2. In other results, girls' number 1 seed Lee Ye-rin of South Korea advanced to the knockout stage after dispatching Jana Diaz 6-1, 6-love, while 2026 Palarumpang Bansa secondary girls' champion Maristela Torrecampo failed to join Aludo in the quarterfinals as she yielded to Thailand's Sorvisa Kulpisanrat. Love 6, love 6. Only the top players in every group will advance to the quarterfinals.
15: Up to date na mga sports balita, hindi ka mahuhuli, hindi ka matatalo. 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
15: Good news para sa ating mga senior citizens na binibisyaryo ng DSWD Social Pension.
22: Finally, ay funded na po yung increase para doon sa ating senior citizens sa Welfare Act. 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
14: 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Aaron Bayato po yung linkod. 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We now go to our foreign sports development. We go to the Tour de France 2026. Belgium's Jasper Philipsen won stage number 17, of the Tour de France and surged to second in the sprint classification. The Alpecin Premier Tech rider powered over the line with a good gap over his rivals in a bunch sprint to claim his first stage victory after struggling in the past 2 weeks. 28-year-old Philipsen, who won the prestigious Green Points jersey in 2023, used a powerful lead out by teammate Mathieu van der Poel and was able to sustain his power all the way to the line of the 175-kilometer Chambéry to Voiron stage. Current Green jersey leader Mads Pedersen finished 8th to keep the sprint lead, but is only 7 points over Philipsen. Tadej Pogacar still sits 4 minutes and 32 seconds ahead of Red Bull's Remco Evenepoel, with Pogacar's Mexican teammate Isaac Del Toro a further 1 minute and 19 seconds down in third in the overall standings. The Naismith Basketball Hall of Fame will break its tradition when it opens an exhibition highlighting the career of Golden State Warriors guard Stephen Curry on Friday. No other league in player history has received such an honor while still active. Titled Stephen Curry Beyond the Arc, the exhibition takes a look at the four-time NBA champion and two-time MVP both on and off the court. Mr. Curry's business team partnered with the Hall of Fame on the project. This will be the first look at Curry's legacy at the Hall of Fame in Springfield, Massachusetts, but not the last. He is certain of being selected for enshrinement into the Hall of Fame as soon as he's eligible post-retirement. A closing date has not been set for the exhibition. Still in NBA offseason matters, San Antonio Spurs star Victor Wembanyama will grace the cover of the NBA 2K 2027, or that's NBA 2K27 video game. Previous cover athletes in the NBA 2K series have included Carmelo Anthony, the late Kobe Bryant, Kevin Durant, Allen Iverson, LeBron James, Michael Jordan, Shaquille O'Neal, and Jason Tatum. The 22-year-old Wembanyama is the third Spurs player to make the cover of at least one version of the game, joining Tony Parker for the NBA 2K16 French version and Pau Gasol for the NBA 2K17 Spanish version. We go to World Soccer or World Football. Cabo Verde goalkeeper Vozinha and Norway striker Erling Haaland has been named in the fan-voted FIFA World Cup Dream Team, with both rewarded for standout performances during unexpected runs by their respective squads. Vozinha topped the goalkeeper vote with 39.6% after a string of impressive displays for World Cup debutants Cabo Verde or Cape Verde, taking the place in the Dream Team despite Spain's Unai Simon winning the Golden Glove, which is selected by a FIFA technical group. The 40-year-old made 7 saves as Cabo Verde held eventual champion Spain to a goalless draw. He also helped eventual finalist Argentina into extra time in the last 32. Meanwhile, Holland captured 27.5% of the forward votes after leading Norway to their first World Cup quarterfinal. The Manchester City forward scored 7 goals in 5 appearances, including a double as Norway eliminated 5 champions Brazil 2-1 in the round of 16 before their run ended against the English Three Lions. Aside from Rosinha and Holland, the lineup also includes Kylian Mbappe, Lionel Messi, and Jude Bellingham. Dimitri Bivol will rather give up his WBO light heavyweight world title and fight Artur Beterbiev and then face mandatory challenger Callum Smith. Promoter Eddie Hearn said Bivol's camp has instructed him to begin negotiations for a trilogy bout against Beterbiev. Bivol and Beterbiev split their first 2 fights, with the former winning the 2024 rematch and becoming the undisputed champion at the time. The 35-year-old Bivol then defeated IBF mandatory challenger Michael Eifert this past May. Earlier this month, the WBO ordered Bivol to defend his belt against top contender Smith, giving both camps 20 days to reach an agreement. But according to Hearn, Bivol is determined to fight Beterbiev for a third time, adding that Smith will most likely face Joshua Buatsi for the vacant title. Still in boxing, Canelo Alvarez announced on the Ariel Helwani show that his comeback has been moved to October 31. The 36-year-old Alvarez is due to face Christian Mbili of France for the vacant WBC super middleweight world title. The bout was originally set for September 12 in Riyadh, Saudi Arabia. According to the Mexican superstar, the date was changed because of a family matter that affected his training camp schedule. Alvarez last fought in October 2025, losing by unanimous decision to Terence Crawford and surrendering his undisputed super middleweight championship. Mbili was on the same card, with his bout against Lester Martinez ending in a split draw. In other sporting news abroad, the Kansas City Chiefs of the National Football League in America unveiled the first renderings of their first $3 billion Dome Stadium, set to open in 2031. The fully enclosed stadium will feature translucent panels on the ceiling with a symmetrical and curved exterior. The new stadium will also pay homage to Arrowhead Stadium, the Chiefs' home since 1972, and will seat around 70,000 people with a scalloped upper deck in the end zones. The Chiefs announced in late December that they were moving from their longtime home across the Kansas-Missouri state line. The move came after Kansas lawmakers voted to allow the state to issue a little more than $2.4 billion in bonds to cover about 60% of the cost of the stadium, a new training facility, and retail and entertainment space. The stadium will be built in Kansas City, Kansas, near Kansas Speedway and the retail district known as the Legends. The area is also home to Sporting Park, the home of MLS club Sporting Kansas City, and a minor league baseball stadium. We go to esports. League of Legends icon, or LOL icon, Lee Faker Sang-hyuk has been appointed an honorary police officer and youth cyber gambling prevention ambassador by South Korea's Korea National Police Agency. The appointment was announced yesterday, July 22, during a ceremony at the agency's headquarters in Seoul, recognizing Mr. Lee's global influence and reputation as a positive role model. As ambassador, Lee will help promote the youth cyber gambling voluntary report system through public awareness campaigns, encouraging young people to report cyber gambling and seek support. Widely regarded as the greatest LOL player of all time, Mr. Lee has won a record 6 World Championships, 10 LCK titles and 2 Mid-Season Invitational or MSI titles, 1 Esports World Cup Championship, and became the first inductee into the League of Legends Hall of Legends. He was also awarded South Korea's Cheong Ryong Medal, the country's highest sporting honor. Olympic rowing great Olaf Tufta, who competed in 7 straight summer games and won 2 gold medals, has died at the age of 50. Norwegian media reported a statement by Mr. Tufta's family that he was found unconscious at their farm and died at a hospital in Oslo. He is survived by his wife and 2 children. A 2-time champion in single sculls, competed at each summer games from Atlanta in 1996 through the Tokyo Olympics held in 2021. He won back-to-back titles at Athens in 2004 and Beijing in 2008. In double sculls, Tufte took silver in Sydney in 2000 and bronze in 2016 at Rio de Janeiro. He also served as coach for Birgit Skarstein, who won silver medal in single sculls in the 2024 Paralympic Games. And finally po, sa ating sports news roundup, here's a glimpse of the golden past in sports history. Exactly 31 years ago, it was on this day, July 23, 1995. Miguel Indurain of Spain won the 82nd edition of the Tour de France for an unprecedented 5th consecutive time. It was also Indurain's final victory in the Tour as he announced his retirement 2 years later. And so goes your sports news roundup for today, July 23, 2026, as compiled and edited by the men and women of your institution in Philippine Sports Broadcast. 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
0: Balitang malakasan sa mundo ng palakasan. 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
1: 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Ito ang Pinoy Kultura.
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2: 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For the benefit of the younger generation, harana is an old Philippine tradition of courtship where a man serenades a woman.
3: Kaya ngayon ako'y lubhang naninimtim.
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4: Ang kwento ng adobo. From its humble beginnings sa hapagkainan ng mga Pilipino noong ika-16 na siglo to 21st century international tables, adobo, the most famous and the country's national dish, speaks of our culture, the sour and the salty, the sweetness and spice, mixed with the richness of tender chunks of pork or chicken, sometimes both, together. It has traveled provinces, crossed continents to inspire chefs and delight peoples across the seas. Traditionally cooked in clay pots, the Spanish gave the name adobo to the dish, from adobar, which means marinate. It is an indigenous cooking method that uses vinegar and salt to preserve food in the tropical climate. It's been cooked a multitude of ways. Simple, may maanghang, merong may coconut milk, depende sa rehiyon na siyang pinanggalingan. It's so flexible, it can create various and sometimes new tastes. Panlasang Pinoy has listed 31 of what they call insanely delicious adobo recipes. There's the traditional chicken adobo. Simple, made with chicken, soy sauce, vinegar, garlic, peppercorns, and bay leaves. There's adobo that varies in color and taste. Adobong dilaw, adobong pula, at adobong puti. At hindi lang lutong chicken or pork. May adobong tahong, adobong kangkong, and chicken feet adobo. The New York Times once shared on Twitter a simple chicken adobo recipe as comfort food to cook in the middle of winter. The Food Network had its own adobo recipe. And there is apparently a Spanish chicken adobo with chocolate. This humble but iconic adobo is not without controversy. Wikipedia says a trade department once announced plans to standardize the most popular Filipino dishes to make them easier to promote, starting with the adobo. Maraming hindi natuwa at binatikos ang plano. The agency did a 180, said it's not mandatory and will only be done as a benchmark to define a basic

0: Seek traditional recipe para malaman kung tunay na Filipino dish pag nasa international setting. The adobo has been honored abroad, was runner-up in the Best Nouveau Street Food in the 2010 LA Street Food Fest. Philippine Primer says Chef Gordon Ramsay picked a pork adobo burger in Good Morning America's Battle of the Burgers in 2017. One can say the mix of flavors and spices of this iconic dish is a perfect foil for the Filipino character. It has certainly come a long way and has endured all this time. Simple or fusion elaborate version, the adobo remains to warm hearts and please palates. And bringing Tatak Pinoy to the world, just a bonus.
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9: Tatlong minuto makalipas ang alas 4. Hapon po, hapon. Baka akala nyo madaling araw pa lang eh. It's Thursday, 23rd of July. 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The only institution in Philippine sports broadcast. At isa na naman pong episode ng Sports Radio Magazine ang inyong mapapakinggan at matutunghayan. Just Light po ang inyong kasama this afternoon. Sa hapon na ito, ang ating mga discussions ay medyo iikot sa tagumpay ulit ng ating national team, no? Ang Philippine Volcanoes as we had an interview with the team captain. So later ibabahagi natin yan. Pero mag-share din tayo ng ilan sa mga magagandang developments, particularly on the part of the Philippine Sports Commission. Kaya naman po, samahan nyo ako. Pwedeng-pwede kayong makinig. Kung wala kayong AM radio, eh pwede pa rin yan sa inyong mga cellphone. Just download the PBS Receiver app, available sa App Store at Google Play Store, ang PBS Receiver app, para kahit saan, kahit kailan, pwedeng-pwede nyo kaming mapakinggan. And kung hindi naman kayo masyadong gustong makinig, eh pwedeng-pwede rin naman sa Facebook nyo. Just follow our page, like and share na rin. 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Follow nyo na din kami sa X at Sports Radio 918 para di kayo may iwan sa mga sports balita. Speaking of good development, no, it's been several decades and years na nakita natin. Some renovations have been made, but hindi siya yung total renovation talaga na ipinakita at ginawa ng Philippine Sports Commission. 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We are one of the strongest countries sa sports na softball and baseball. But sadly, hindi pa tayo nakakaabot dun sa level na gusto nating marating talaga. 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And speaking of Rizal Memorial Sports Complex, nandun po ang kasamahan natin na si Timothy Tapales for covering one of the biggest events sa junior tennis. I believe it's an ITF 60 event at for girls and boys. May bago pang in-implement dito. So, tunguhin muna natin itong ulat mula kay Mr. Timothy Tapales regarding sa ongoing tennis tournament dyan sa Rizal Memorial Sports Complex. Magandang hapon, Tim!
10: Magandang hapon, Jess, at magandang hapon sa mga taga-pakinig natin sa Sports Radio 9, especially sa Sports Radio Magazine. 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Some are wild cards, some are qualifiers, and then, syempre, mga talagang kasama dito sa competition nito. 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And tomorrow, bukas naman, magaganap yung doubles tournament dito sa competition nito, Jess. 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So, ito pa yung mga naging results earlier this time around. Sa center court, si Max Johnson ng Taipei, tinalo po si Stefan Yu Fuertes ng Philippines, 6-4, 6-4. 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
9: Thank you, Timothy. And we look forward no, sa magiging resulta lalo na pumapasok na rin yung ating mga national team players. Particularly, si Steffi Aludo is an upcoming national team player yan with her performance in the Southeast Asian Games. And yun nga, nabanggit mo na rin na nagre-ready na to prepare for their debut in the University of Hawaii. Maraming salamat.
10: Maraming salamat, Jess. Mula dito sa Felicissimo Ampon Tennis Center sa Rizal Memorial Sports Complex sa Manila. Ako si Tim Capales, nag-uulat para sa Sports Radio 918.
9: Thank you, Timothy. It's 18 minutes makalipas po ang alas 4 ng hapon. We will take a break at sa ating pagbabalik, ibabahagi namin sa inyo yung ating naging panayam with the team captain of the Philippine Volcanoes, Sky Strom, after their successful campaign in the recently concluded Unions Cup 2026.
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12: Sa nararanasan nating matinding init ng panahon, maging ligtas at iwasan ang heat exhaustion at heat stroke. 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
9: Sports Radio 918, it's another good day and we have our champions freshly from the 2026 Union's Cup with back-to-back championships for Team Philippines, our Philippine Volcanoes, Team Captain Kai Strom. Kai, congratulations, first of all. How did you feel after winning another title for the country?
16: Thanks. Yeah, first of all, thank you. I mean, it's these championships, you know, they don't necessarily come all the time. And so we celebrate every single one and really appreciative of the support of the Filipino people, first and foremost. In terms of the championship, yeah, it was a huge effort from everyone involved, from the management to the playing group to the everyone at home. The state of us at the moment is that we are an amateur program and everyone had to pay for their own flights and we had to fundraise to even to be a part of the tournament in the first place. And so we had a huge fundraising effort from the playing group, which actually allowed us to even participate. We were a little bit nervous a few months ago about, you know, how it would all go out, but the support of our friends and families and you know, obviously our countrymen in the Philippines allowed us to be there in the first place. So that was the first day. I just want to say a huge thank you to everyone that supported us, whether it be financially or even just the messages, the comments on the Instagram. We saw everything and it really helped us get over the line and get that back-to-back championship. So yeah.
9: Yes, hopefully, as we will be hosting next year, no one of the players will have to shoulder the cost of joining and representing the country in this tournament. So we know you are always giving your best for this event. Now, how did you feel leading the country to a back-to-back championship? So I know Miss Ada actually talked about it, that the team wasn't going there as champions. You were going there as competitors for the Union's Cup. How did you feel after finally lifting the trophy again?
16: Yeah, I think every year is different, right? It would be almost silly for us to expect things to be exactly the same. And we had a new group of boys as well. We had about 10, over 10 guys, I think, that were getting their first game for the Philippines. So we ourselves had our own new ingredients in our halo-halo of different, you know, people from different places and then whatnot. So it was really, and every year, the biggest challenge is how do we get these people from different parts of the world, from the Philippines, to connect and be on the same page in just a short training camp. So that problem, unfortunately, hasn't left us. And so it was another year of trying to understand what players' strengths were, what their personalities were like, and how to find and gel all of that together to get a complete performance out of the team. In terms of leading the team, I mean, it is the biggest honor, right? For me, I grew up in the Philippines. Like you say, we're hosting it next year. I used to watch, when I was a kid growing up, I used to watch our men's Volcanoes team, you know, climbing the ranks in Asia and competing with the best in Asia. And so now hosting it next year, it's a huge honor to be able to lead this group into a home tournament after a back-to-back championships. And I don't think the pressure stops there. I think we want to perform on home soil. I mean, like I said, there will be kids there that, you know, I put myself in their shoes and I've seen, you know, the Philippine Volcanoes win, and I want to be able to show them that same kind of story and allow them to dream of the same things I got to dream about and hopefully achieve it one day.
17: Yes, I believe actually our national team improved its ranking with this championship, moving a step closer to our previous rank in 2019, which was 42nd in the world. Now, I believe we are ranked 43rd, which is just one step below from our previous highest ranking. How does that make you feel, knowing that from being a kid watching, believing and supporting our Volcanoes, now you're wearing the Philippine tricolors and having this kind of experience leading the group to titles and this rank right now?
16: Yeah, I think it's a work in progress, right? I don't think world rankings are ever set in stone, right? You play the next game and then it changes again. So I think it's more of a testament, I think, to the continuous efforts that people have been putting into making this program happen. You know, like I say, that world ranking is, it fluctuates if you don't play. So we needed to be able to play. So again, going back to the people that made this all happen, right, that gave us the opportunity to increase our world ranking. And me, like you say, as a kid, to dream of, you know, being even put side by side with some of the guys that I used to look up to playing with, I think is a huge compliment and something I don't think I'm necessarily worthy of yet. I think that there's a lot more room for this team to go. I think that the world rankings, like the world, ultimately number one is the goal, right? I mean, everyone wants to get to number one, but just one by one, trying to get there, I think is the big challenge we've tasked ourselves. So, and the way that I think now, I mean, even after the tournament, people have been messaging saying, "Oh, hey, let's try and play against these countries that are slightly above us, and then maybe we can, you know, try and get them." So I think it's a huge honor to be at this ranking, but at the same time, it is a challenge, and we love the challenge, to be honest with you.
17: Yes, it's taking one step at a time for this kinds of success, but definitely we're moving up there on the rankings, and it shows how great the team has improved and how basically the program has also become very strong in the past few months, past few years. Now, looking back in the tournament, what do you think defined the identity of the Philippines? We almost pushed through at least on our first game, but this was a challenging tournament with the new faces, particularly the finals as well.
16: Yeah, I think you talk about what we want to be remembered as and what our identity of the team was. And I think actually this is a little bit different from when I was growing up and watching the Volcanoes. The Volcanoes at that time was 100% comprised of players that were not homegrown Filipinos, meaning they hadn't learned their rugby there or hadn't necessarily grown up there. And so I think the identity that we were able to establish for ourselves is that we had a big core of our group that were raised in the Philippines, grew up in the Philippines, learned our rugby in the Philippines, and have now excelled onto the national team. And like you say, have gotten us to a world ranking that is respectable by our standards. So I think in terms of the identity, it's that we're Pinoy, we're homegrown Pinoys, you know, is that we learned our rugby there. You know, we've sat in the traffic for 2.5 hours to get to a 45-minute gym session. We know, you know, what it's like, the pains of growing up in the Philippines, learning sport in the Philippines, you know, just the general life at times. And so I think that is really special to me. I don't think I necessarily could have imagined that it would have happened this way in my playing career. But now to have, you know, guys that I played under 14s with in the Philippines to now be, you know, standing side by side with me, singing the national anthem and playing in these big games and finals is so special. And it's a huge part of our identity now. And I just hope it continues to grow and we get more and more kids that have learned to start to say, oh, okay, look, all these guys have done it before us. We can do it too. And so, yeah, that was our identity this year. And I think we could see it everywhere. See it in our play. We could see it off the field. We could see it. Yeah.
17: Yeah. So basically our identity during this Union's Cup is proudly Pinoy, built yeah. up by halo-halo and adobo, nourished
16: exactly
17: by sinigang.
16: Right. Exactly right. Exactly right. As it mango soup and inihaw na baboy is all of us. Yeah, it's just it was a really close-knit group of people that have grown up together, played together a lot, and actually to add to that is we had a couple of older Volcanoes who haven't played in about 5 years that did come back and were able to see, I guess, a rebranded Volcanoes group and at times I'd even received comments from them about it to say, hey, look, this is really, really cool to see where the national team is now and where the direction it's heading in. So a huge testament to the work that our union has been doing locally in the Philippines, not just now, not just since the pandemic, but over the last 20 years, as they've been putting a large emphasis on teaching Filipino kids rugby. And now we're seeing some of the fruits of that labor.
17: Yes, and basically that's good. That's really good to hear that we have some returning players. We have former players on the national team who joined this time, and the newcomers. So that's it's the correct definition, definitely. Ahalo-halo. That's
16: Yeah,
17: how it's best to describe this national squad.
16: exactly.
17: Now going back to the championship match, Malaysia, a very strong opponent, particularly in the first half of this. It was a grueling back and forth between the two teams. What was your game plan going into that match? And where did you feel the momentum particularly shifted for the in favor of the Philippines?
16: I mean, firstly, it's huge credit to Malaysia. Like they have a very good infrastructure for their rugby. They have, they have a schools league from very young age, and they even have a semi-pro competition. So they're a great team, and they know what they're doing. And it was an honor to get to play against them again. They haven't been in this competition before. So in terms of the game plan, we knew that this was three. We had three games in 1 week, so we knew that we were coming to the end of some of the bigger players' gas tank, so to speak. So we knew that it was going to be a full performance. We knew we needed both halves. We even maybe even extra time. We knew that at some point we would be able to break them. And I think that's the point you're talking about in that second half, where we just said, hey, look, we just stick to what we know, stick to what we're good at, play to our strengths, play in the right areas of the field, and then eventually we will wear them down. And I think that's ultimately how it played out, which I'm really glad. It's always nice when it goes to plan, but that's exactly what happened. We got to about that 45th or 50th minute mark, and I think that we were just relentless. I think we just the boy our boys were amazing. They just kept going, kept going, kept bringing it f insane physicality to them, and I think at some point it's what ended up causing us to win by quite a bit.
17: Yes. Going into the back into that first half, how was the team going into the break room after a back and forth? That was definitely back and forth between the two teams, and Malaysia definitely showed the grit that they have always shown in different tournaments.
16: I think going into the break that it was a bit of calmness, actually. It was quite nice. It was I think at times when finals are close, some people can come in and be feeling nervous and whatnot, but there was this kind of calmness that we had within the group and in the halftime talk, and we were able to and just being able to connect and look around, we were able to look at each other and say, hey, look, we're actually not as tired as them, and that we can actually go keep going. And so that was a it was a big confidence building moment, actually, to come into halftime to look at each other and go, hey, look, we've got a lot left and we have time to show it, so let's go do it. So yeah, it was a quiet confidence that I think I was really really nice to see from the boys, and like you say, with some young boys involved as well, like Ryan Curtis, our number 10, which is quite a pivotal playmaking position, to come in at halftime and have that quiet confidence was super, super cool.
17: Yes, and speaking of pivotal play makers, you also played a huge part in that second half run in particular, and definitely one of the key contributors for our championship match. How satisfying was it to help the team secure another title, and how would you describe the collective effort of everyone in the squad to gain this victory?
16: I think you hit it right there. It's collective effort, right? Rugby, one of the reasons for me the most beautiful game in the world is because of how much individuals don't matter. You have to be a team. You have to be able to do your part and understand how that works in the big picture. And so I think I think we were able to do that. I think we were able to understand that, like, if we all just do our role, if we all just do our little bit, and myself included as well, if we just do our what our job is and do it well, then I think the collective will ultimately outweigh the individual. And I think that's what happened, is we were able to play as a team, and you know, we all had Filipino blood to our veins, and we were able to look at each other and say, hey, look, I'll go to war with you. And that was I think a big difference for how we played, and ultimately led us to win.
17: Yes, in this big tournament, usually the team captain provides a speech during the halftime break or before going into the final half to make sure to keep the team pumped up. Did you have that message? What message did you give to these boys that definitely showed in the second half with how strong you finished this game?
16: So going back to the messaging and the game plan of the game, I think a quote that I referenced also in the lead up, the pre-game meeting, was sometimes you think you're really good until you get punched in the mouth. And so the reason I use that is because we'd watch the way that Malaysia plays, and they're a very good team, and they know how to move the ball well. But we knew we had some bigger boys and some more physical bodies that would be able to just be confrontational and potentially stop the way that they played. So going back to the halftime speech, so my big thing to them was, okay, cool. We showed them that we can, you know, in the case of the analogy, we can punch them in the mouth in the first half. Now the question is, can you punch them in the mouth for another 40 minutes? You know, can you bring that physicality? Can you bring that intent for 40 more minutes? And that was where I really felt that quiet confidence. When I said that, and the boys just erupted and were like, yeah, we've got 40 more minutes of doing this. I was like, okay, here we go. Now we're going to get into our work and hopefully, you know, keep putting on a few more points.
17: Yes. And you definitely put in more points, getting that lead in the second half and again, defending the title. How were the boys? How did the boys react after? How did you celebrate after this win? Was there a dinner, a party right after the successful campaign?
16: Yeah, no, the changing room straight after always gets a little bit crazy. You know, some people treating the floor like a slip and slide and things like that. So it always gets a little bit crazy in the changing room, but. Then we have our team dinner afterwards, where all the teams get invited to a dinner that's put on at the hotel, and there's a bit of an after match in which we get to connect with other players from other teams, which is actually a really beautiful part of rugby, is that it doesn't matter how physical the game gets on the field, is that we can step off it and we can go and enjoy a meal together or a coffee after. And I think creating those environments is super important. So full credit to the Thai Rugby Union for having that dinner, allowing us to connect with players in different teams. And then after that, we of course get into our own little team kind of ceremony where we celebrate the whole tournament, right? It's been three big games over a week. And so it was about, you know, celebrating the little wins at each point and even throughout the entire campaign. And then, you know, also having a bit of fun with the people that did some silly things, like get themselves in trouble with the referee or whatever it might have been. So, yeah, that's usually how the sequence goes after. Obviously, it's much better when you get to win. But a great part about rugby is if you do win, it's amazing. And if you don't, there's still a huge part of the community and connecting that you're able to do after a final like that.
17: Yes. Speaking of having troubles with some of the officials in the game, as the team captain, how do you manage the emotions of the team members? Because, of course, there's definitely times that it will get frustrating for some players, particularly when you think the call wasn't really that good. How do you control it, as the team captain?
16: I think the first thing to about rugby is that there are rules about who can speak to the referee. So there is a line in terms of, no matter how upset you get, no matter what happens, you cannot speak to the referee in any tone that he considers aggressive or dismissive or anything of that kind. So That's the first thing in rugby, and it's a great part about the game is that we don't necessarily have a lot of the maybe the back and forth that happens in football or soccer. We kind of just try and skip that and just say, hey, look, the captain will talk to the referee, and that's the only person that can communicate. So, like you say, it's a huge responsibility to try and get all of these emotions of your playing group, which are all different places, and put it into one message to a referee at different points in the game. So it is a challenge. I would say, and like you say, it is a highly emotional sport. You have people running absolutely full speed into each other with no pads, and so to be able to get that emotional level to be in line with where it should be is sometimes a little bit tricky, and that is conversations that happens between us as players. We don't obviously bring that to the referee, but then the message from me to the referee will then try and be in a little bit more of a calm and composed manner where. I can try and ask him a few questions about what pictures he is seeing and what he needs from us to be more obedient, let's say, or follow the rules better.
17: Yes, because we know Filipinos love sports and we get emotional on even the smallest things, particularly physical sports. Oh, we play through contact. We know how to play through contact, but at the same time, there are times that the emotions get the better of us. And as team captain, you have a huge effort to do to make sure that the play style, the system remains in place during these times, and seeing how you manage this tournament was definitely something quite memorable, which I should say. Now, the Volcanoes are made up of players, as we shared earlier, from different clubs, different countries, different parts of the world right now, but mostly grown and learned rugby in the country. How were you able to build that strong chemistry? As you said, it was quite a short time to prepare for this tournament.
16: Yeah, we had a 3-day training camp in Bangkok leading into the tournament. I think a couple of things helped us here. One was that we had about, let's say, about 20-ish boys that were there at the tournament last year. And so they understood the game plan, they understood how we play, the structure. And so we had those 20, obviously, our core group in terms of helping the knowledge get to the new players, whether it be returning players or new players. And then the other thing is Zoom calls. We try to use technology as much as we can. This is both in terms of monitoring our strength and conditioning. So we have platforms that allow us for coaches to prescribe us gym workouts, running workouts, us as players to upload things. So I think that accountability piece of it in the preparation is huge. And then the other part of it is those Zoom calls. So have being able to connect and talk about things because once you get into that 3-day training camp, the expectation, and this is where we as Volcanoes have set the expectation and standard, is that you know your things. Like you know what you're supposed to be doing, you know where you're supposed to be, and we've solved everything we can solve on those Zoom calls and on that strength and conditioning platform before we get to that camp. Because once we get to that camp, it's 3 hours on your feet, at least on the field rather. Plus all the meetings you have outside of that, plus you have to see physios, so it's nonstop for 3 days, and so you have to be prepared. And so I think that was the first thing, is setting the expectation of, okay, we come into a training camp, everyone needs to know their stuff. Once I think then the players buy into that, everyone shows up, they know what's in front of them. I think that makes the job a lot easier, makes the gelling a lot easier, because if you know that side of it, it's just about being yourself. You just come into camp, you're able to express yourself based on, whatever it might be, wherever you've grown up, wherever you're from, and you can just be yourself, and then the connections on the rugby field happen a little bit naturally. So yeah, tough to connect with a short training camp, but we try to find ways to make it happen these days with technology and things like that.
17: Yes, every tournament there's something, there's a game that makes a mark on every player. During this Union's Cup 2026, what game do you think made a mark on you and made a mark on the team that definitely strengthened that bond?
16: Strengthen the bond, I would say. Singapore, our semi-final against Singapore. For me, I always get excited about playing against Singapore. I know they're a very good country and are a good team. And so I knew that that would be a big test about where we were at, and like you say, test the connections that we'd been able to build in a short training camp. So in terms of memorable, I think that one was a big one, and like you, and similar to the final, was quite close at halftime. So that one was that first moment where we got to have that quiet confidence, where we got into halftime, things were closed, we got to look each other in the eye and go, hey, we all have more in the tank, we can keep going. And so in terms of bringing us together, I think that Singapore semifinal was really crucial in us being able to understand that quiet confidence within the group. And then it was almost, and that gave me even more confidence when I saw that same reaction in the final, right? So in terms of what brought us very, very close together, that semifinal was really, really big from the boys.
17: Yes. And how was the role of the coaching staff, the people behind the games? How did they help play with how this play out for the Philippine Volcanoes?
16: Our management is amazing. I mean, we have some amazing people involved. Our head coach, Josh Sutcliffe, our assistant coach, Rob Fogarty, team manager, Lelaine Joyce, and our two physios, Junwei and Archibald. I mean, man, they keep us on the field, to be honest. Firstly, the physios, right? We it's a ruthless sport, you know, you get hit somewhere too hard and then you know, you can be out for a while. So it's all about them trying to find ways to manage our players. And so they were amazing in making sure that everyone was good for game day and even good for training every day. On the management side, I mean, you had Lelaine who does everything for us. She's team nanai, you know, she's looking after us, making sure that we're all fed and making sure we're getting to bed, and all the amazing stuff she does is honestly priceless. And then the last part of it is, of course, our coaching staff with Josh Sutcliffe, he's from the States, currently living in the States. And then Rob Fogarty, both of which are Filipinos with Filipino blood. And they're both great men that care deeply about this program and about this team. And it shows in the work that they do, is that they, at a lot of times, you know, you meet coaches that are very opinionated in their way and their approach, but a full testament to both Josh and Rob for saying, hey, look, you know, we, at the end of the day, to win this tournament, we need to identify our strengths and play to those strengths. And so they did a really good job of understanding the group of players we had and then how we can put that together to produce performances that would not just win one game, but win the whole tournament. So again, our management is unbelievable and super, super happy with how all of them were during the week.
17: Yes. And other than that, of course, this championship, this title will mean so much. What do you think how will it affect the growth of rugby in the country, having back-to-back titles and having the opportunity to defend that title here in home soil?
16: Oh, I think home matches are unbeatable, right? Like I say, speaking from experience, speaking from being that kid that, you know, I told my dad, I said, hey, dad, I need to go to this game at this time because I want to watch, you know, my heroes play. And my dad is not a rugby guy, so he came and he just watched. And so, I mean, to go back to home soil and play, I've never done it in a Philippine jersey. This will be my first time going back and playing. Either we have two formats, the 15-a-side like this Union's Cup or the 7-a-side. In either formats, I haven't been able to play in the Philippine jersey in the Philippines since under-19s, which is over 10 years ago now. So to be able to do that will be really, really special. And I think it will be highly competitive, I think, next year between the playing group. And I think there'll be a lot of players that want to come and play on home soil. We're very much excited to go back and play there. And I think the other part of it that you mentioned was, how is this going to affect the community? I mean, the support from the community throughout the tournament and since we've won has been amazing. I mean, the rugby community in the Philippines is like no other, to be honest, and they're so supportive. So I just hope it continues to grow. I hope that some, whether it be, you know, kid or adult, sees some media post about it and sees that there is an opportunity for them to go and play. And it might not, you don't have to play for a national team, but just with their forms that are non-contact as well. We have touch rugby. So as long as the participation grows, I mean, that would be the ultimate goal. And I just hope that people take it in the right way and go, hey, look, this is a really cool sport. And it would be cool to get ourselves into it, our kids into it, whatever it might be.
13: Tutukan sa Radyo Pilipinas ang espesyal na live coverage ng ikalimang State of the Nation Address ni Pangulong Ferdinand R. Marcos Jr. Aming ihahatid ang bawat mahalagang pangyayari mula umaga hanggang gabi. Abangan sa darating na July 27, araw ng Lunes, SONA 2026. The Radyo Pilipinas Special Coverage.
18: Hi, I would like to order one caramel mashi. 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
19: Good news para sa ating mga senior citizens na binibisyaryo ng DSWD Social Pension.
20: Finally, ay funded na po yung increase para doon sa ating senior citizens sa Welfare Act. 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
19: Para sa iba pang mga balita at impormasyon, manatiling nakatutok, tapat sa pag-uulat, Radyo Pilipinas.
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22: Curious din ba kayo kung gaano kabilis at kalaki ang tsunami? 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
9: Fifty 52 minutes, makalipas po ang alas 4 ng hapon, at hayaan nyo yung bahagi ng ating naging panayam with Kaistrom. Medyo bitin. Abangan nyo po sa aming Facebook page. 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And follow us on X at Sports Radio 918 para di kayo may iwan sa mga sports balita. And dyan po, ibabahagi din namin yung full interview na yan with Kaistrom, our team captain from the Philippine Rugby Football Union, or ang ating Philippine Volcanoes. Maraming salamat kay Miss Ada Melby and kay Miss Lorraine for facilitating that interview with Kai. And syempre, maraming salamat po sa inyong pagsama at pagtutok for our episode. Maraming salamat kay Timothy Tapales for his report regarding tennis. And sa mga kasamahan natin sa Master Control, nandiyan si Daniel, si Rodson, si Sir Edmund, si AV, si Mika, and si Matthew. Ganun din ang ating malolos transmitter. Muli, ito po si Jess Lloyd. Magandang hapon, Pilipinas!
23: Time to celebrate kulturang Pinoy, tradisyon, musika, sining, literatura, at iba pa. Anything and everything fun and Filipino. Ito ang Pinoy Kultura.
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0: From its humble beginnings sa hapagkainan ng mga Pilipino noong ikalabing anim na siglo to 21st century international tables, adobo, the most famous and the country's national dish, speaks of our culture, the sour and the salty, the sweetness and spice, mixed with the richness of tender chunks of pork or chicken, sometimes both, together. It has traveled provinces, crossed continents to inspire chefs and delight peoples across the seas. Traditionally cooked in clay pots, the Spanish gave the name adobo to the dish, from adobar, which means marinate. It is an indigenous cooking method that uses vinegar and salt to preserve food in the tropical climate. It's been cooked a multitude of ways. Simple, may maanghang, merong may coconut milk, depende sa rehiyon na siyang pinanggalingan. It's so flexible, it can create various and sometimes

0: Magandang hapon, Pilipinas. 9 minutes after 5 p.m. ang atin pong oras. Araw po ngayon ng Huwebes, July 23, 2026. Ito ang Thursday episode ng ating post-game. Siyempre dito po sa Sports Radio 918. Kumusta po kayong lahat? I'm John Magol and live tayo 918 a.m. sa inyo po mga radyo at mga receiver app. And we are also online sa ating pong Facebook page. Sports Radio 918, SR918 ang iyong hanapin. Click follow para lagi kang updated sa sports balita. 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Last 3 years ago pa, nang huling napanalunan ni Jasper Philipsen ang green jersey dito sa Tour de France. That was in 2023. Finishing in second sa stage 17, Mauro Schmid ng Team Jayco Alula. And coming in third, si Olav Koy ng Decathlon. So that means si Tadej Pogacar pa rin ang leader sa general classification. 4 minutes 32 seconds pa rin ang advantage na laban kay Remco Evenepoel. And I think more than a minute additional pa yung layon ng teammate ni Pogacar na si Isaac Del Toro sa GC. So with that 4 minute 32 second lead, heading to the last 4 stages nitong Tour de France ngayong taon, I think anyone na nagbabalak na maagaw pa kay Tadej Pogacar yung panalo will have to be Superman, Batman, The Flash, sino pa bang superhero pwede natin pagsamasamahin para magawa yun, ano? 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Over the next 3 days of racing, merong 4 na Category 1 na climb. 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Today is the last day ng WNBA bago mag All-Star break ngayong darating na weekend. So, ito yung mga resulta ng mga laban ngayong araw in the WNBA. Ang Indiana Fever, kinuha ang kanilang ikatlong sunod na panalo. 123-88 laban sa Connecticut Sun. At sa panalo na to, nagtala po ang Indiana Fever ng kanilang franchise scoring record. Yung 123 points. Caitlin Clark, double-double, 27 points, 11 assists. Si Kelsey Mitchell, merong 23 points and 4 rebounds. At si Aliyah Boston, Merong 22.6 rebounds, 5 assists, and 3 steals. Etong big 3 ng Indiana, Clark, Mitchell, and Boston, lahat yan ay magiging starters in the All-Star Game ngayong darating na weekend na to. Now, dito sa naging panalo ng Indiana, first half pa lang, actually sure ball na yung panalo nila eh. First quarter, reverse layup galing kay Caitlin Clark, abante sila ng 4, 10-6. Nung for the most part itong first quarter, itong Connecticut was able to keep up with the Fever. They were only 3 puntos lang yung nahabol nila, 24-27. 1 minute 46 seconds to go in the first quarter. But then, dun sa dulo na yon ng opening period, nagkaroon ng 9-2 run ang Fever. Nagsimula sa hook shot ni Kelsey Mitchell. Siya na rin yung tumapos niyan with a 3-point shot. And it's now a 36-26 lead for Indiana. Second quarter, dun sa umpisa, binulaga ng Indiana itong Connecticut. Back-to-back 3-point shots mula kay Caitlin Clark. Palaman yung layup ni Aliyah Boston. At sa isang kisap mata, it's now a 20-point ball game, 46-26. Red hot shooting para sa Fever in the first half, 62.8%. Abante sila ng 22 puntos, 70-48. So, Fever ngayon merong 17-10 record. Nasa kanila ang best record in the Eastern Conference. Pero overall, number 5 itong Indiana Fever. Ang nangyayari kasi rito sa playoffs, hindi na yung top ganito sa East, top ganito sa West. Nirarank overall eh. So yung top 8, yan na. Yan na yung maglalaro in the playoffs. Samantala, eto namang Minnesota Lynx, the number 1 team in the league ngayon with an 86-76 win laban sa Seattle Storm. Nakakapitong sunod na panalo na ang Minnesota. Nafisa Collier, 24 points, 10 rebounds sa kanyang season debut. Opo, since last season kasi, nagkaroon ng injury during the playoffs itong si Collier. And that needed surgery. Siyempre, may recovery pa yan. Ngayon na lang ulit siya nakalaro. Ano? Bago mag-All-Star break, double-double kagad. Kayla McBride added 20 points at si Olivia Miles merong 13 points and 6 assists. Third quarter, dito bumuo ng double-digit lead ang Minnesota Lynx. May 3-point play etong si Nafisa Collier, making it 54-47. Tapos naka-fast break layup si Kayla McBride. And then Maya Caldwell, back-to-back 3-point shots, 64-53. In the fourth quarter though, dumikit etong Seattle Storm, 76-77. In the last 2 minutes, but Nafisa Collier with a big response. She got fouled while taking a 3-point shot. Pasok lahat ng tatlong free throws. Meron pa siyang pabandang tira to extend the lead to 82-76, 37 seconds to go in the game. And that proved to be enough para ma-preserve nitong Minnesota yung kanilang panalo and improve to the best record in the league. 22 wins and 6 losses para dito sa Minnesota Lynx. Sa iba pang resulta today, ito pong Phoenix Mercury, panalo laban sa Los Angeles Sparks 86-82. Ang New York Liberty, dinaig naman ang Chicago Sky 95-94. Washington Mystics, panalo sa Las Vegas Aces 100-99. And finally, we have the Dallas Wings defeating the Portland Fire 101-97. So, this weekend, ang All-Star Game, ang regular season, magpapatuloy sa July 29. Oras po natin, it's now 5:22.
1: 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Sinong knockout? 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Hindi pa lalampasin sa post-game. Jumpstart na! 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
0: We continue dito po sa post-game sa Sports Radio 918. Major League Baseball results ngayong araw na to. Ang daming laro nito ha. We have the Pittsburgh Pirates panalo sa New York Yankees 5-3. Boston Red Sox tinalo ang Baltimore Orioles 6-3. 5-4 win ang kinuha ng Kansas City Royals laban sa San Francisco Giants. 4-3 naman ang panalo ng Milwaukee Brewers sa New York Mets. 8-0, hindi pinaporma ng Washington Nationals ang Colorado Rockies. 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So looking at the standings sa American League, ang may best record dito ang Tampa Bay Rays 59-42. Sila rin ang number 1 sa American League East. Samantala, sa National League, ang may pinakamagandang record, not just dito sa kanilang division, but in the whole ng Major League Baseball, etong Los Angeles Dodgers with a 65-38 record. Isang panalo lang actually yung advantage nila laban sa Milwaukee Brewers na merong 64-38 record. By the way, ito makuwento ko lang. 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So sa ngayon, Athletics lang talaga ang pangalan nila. Walang nagmamay-aring syudad sa kanila. But they are having a tough season with the situation sa kanilang koponan. Nagkaroon pa lang ng misfortune yung isa sa kanilang mga players. Recently lang to, yung isa sa mga players nila, during the game, he was at bat. Pag palo niya nung bola, yung bola, tumalbog, tas tinamaan yung kanyang pangkabuhayan showcase, aray ko. Ang nangyari sa kanya, a ruptured testicle. Yun yung naging resulta, and he had to go to undergo surgery para doon. So medyo indefinite pa yung kung kailan siya makakabalik. 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It's 5:26 in the afternoon. 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Ayan, okay na. 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But anyway, sige. Maya-maya, tingnan natin. Alamang dito ang JRU 1-0 after that 70-59 victory in game number 1. And pag nanalo pa rito ang Heavy Bombers, ito ang kanilang unang Phil Oil Eco Oil Pre-Season Cup Championship. 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Kaya tutok lang sa Sports Radio 918.
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9: Kanahapas na mga tagapagdig natin sa Sports Radio 918 at kasalukuyan niya nagaganap ang ITF J60. 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
0: All right, maraming salamat, Timothy Tapales, mula sa Rizal Memorial Sports Complex.
9: Maraming salamat, John, at mula dito sa Pelisisimo Ampon Tennis Center, nag-uulat para Sports Radio. 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
1: Game highlights. Sinong knockout? 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Jumpstart na! Jumpstart na sa Radyo Pilipinas 2, 918 AM.
0: 5:35 in the afternoon. Maraming salamat, Team Tapales. Okay, nagsimula na sa Phil Oil, Eco Oil, sa lungsod po ng San Juan, itong laban ng JRU at San Beda. Game number 2 ng Phil Oil Eco Oil 19th Pre-Season Cup Finals. Best of 3 po ito, ha. So kung makatabla pang San Beda, it's going to be on Saturday. Siyempre, same venue to. Same time din, alas 5 ng hapon. And 5:35 na. So nag-umpisa na rin yung unang laro ng PBA na nakaschedule ngayong araw. Pero bago yan, pakinggan natin itong naging assessment ng pinuno po ng Philippine Football Rugby Union matapos ang naging matagumpay na title defense ng ating Philippine Volcanoes sa Union's Cup. Ano bang significance itong panalo na to? And what does this say about the future? And I think the present na rin ng rugby, sport na rugby dito sa Pilipinas. So ito po yung naging panayam ni Mr. Jess Lide ng Sports Radio 918 kay PAFRU President Ada Milby.
10: Sports Radio 918, and this afternoon we have the president of our Philippine Rugby Football Union, and we have to congratulate them for another successful title defense, a back-to-back championship in the Union's Cup for Rugby 15s, courtesy of our Philippine Volcanoes, Ms. Ada Melby. Ms. Ada, good afternoon.
11: Afternoon, Jess. Thanks for having me on again.
10: Yes, congratulations for another successful. What's the reaction of the Union with this title defense? Did you expect to win it all again?
11: I think it's important to go into every tournament never expecting to win, but making sure that you do everything in your preparation to make sure that you can, that you're in the best position to win. And after speaking with the coaches and some of the players, you could really sense that was the energy that they were coming into. You could probably see on some of our social medias, the coach Josh, he says he doesn't like the word defending champion or defending the title because he wants to go out and destroy the competition. So I think that it's a shift in how you see it. Rather than having the pressure of needing to perform to defend something, you're going out there to dominate and to demonstrate, you know, why you're in the position that you're in. So we were obviously optimistic that we would win the tournament again, but the last year Malaysia wasn't in the tournament and this year they were, so we knew that Malaysia was going to be really tough competition, and it was definitely 80 minutes of rugby. I mean, it was a tough game, and you knew that the players left everything out on the field.
10: Definitely, definitely. That finals was something to be inspired about, something to learn a lot from. But going back, was this the same group that we had during the 2025 Unions Cup?
11: There were some core players that were the same. I mean, Kai Strom is the same. And then we had some players that came back, like Tommy Gilbert, who came back after injury. Patrice Olivier, he wasn't there last year, so we got some new young folks come in. We had one player, Kyle Westbrook, who turned 18 on the tour, like during the week between the games. So it's great to see that we had some of the leadership, that you know, the stable leadership from previous tours, previous teams, and also see some new players coming through to refresh the team and really spruce up the player pool.
10: Yes, and they definitely showed both maturity and at the same time the energy to play these games. How does the Federation plan to proceed with its members, considering the success that they have achieved? Even though I know you won't like to have the defending champion mindset, but the back-to-back championship for the country is something special.
11: Yeah, I mean, effectively, one of the things that we sort of came to a realization is that, you know, the Rugby World Cup, which is the largest tournament for rugby in the world, similar to a FIFA World Cup, the investment, the resources, the professionalism that's required for us to be able to compete in that, it's not the same like FIFA. It requires significant amount of investment and professionalism that we're just not in a position to do. And so for all intents and purposes, the Unions Cup is our Southeast Asia, East Asia Rugby World Cup. And I think that is something to really be proud of. This is the third year that the Unions Cup has existed. And as you already know, Philippines is slated to host it next year, not only for the men, but also the women's edition. Mm-hmm. So we've actually got a big plate for next year in terms of 15s. And then of course, we've still got our sevens happening. The boys are going to be going to the Asia Games they'll be going into camp in about a month's time. And let's see how they go in Japan. And the women will have the trophy, the Asia Rugby Trophy, coming up in November, if I'm not mistaken. And amidst all of this rugby that's happening internationally, we still have our local domestic leagues happening for our clubs here, here based in Luzon. Plus, we've got some of our community development with our Pass It Back program in Albay Olongapo and Negros, and we have our strategic plan that we're going through right now. We're reviewing the last 4 years. What's the direction for the next 4 years? And so we're getting a lot of stakeholder feedback to really get some ideas about what's most important to us for the next 4 years. Knowing that we're probably not going to a Rugby World Cup for the men or the women, how can we best invest our time to make sure that we really adhere to our Philippine rugby vision, which is to make rugby popular in the Philippines, played by Filipinos. And that's really what we want to focus on. So we've got tons of on-field stuff happening, and we have a lot of big stuff happening off the field as well.
10: Yes. Ms. Ida, I didn't quite catch that earlier. You were talking about something happening in Japan. Can you share with us what's the big event for Japan?
11: Oh, the Asian Games. Our men's sevens team will be going to the Asian Games, and those games will be September 1, 2, and 3.
10: Yes, that's great to hear. I believe some national teams will not be able to participate for the that biennial meet. I'm really happy to hear that our men's team particularly will play for this Asian Games, and hopefully Sports Radio will be there to cover the events. And
11: hopefully, that would be great if you can get the accreditation. I've heard that there's been a lot of challenges getting media accreditation for the Asian Games. So it'd be great to have your support, because you've been such a big supporter for Philippines rugby.
10: Yes, God willing, our Sports Radio, at least one from our team would be there to visit and particularly to support our national squad on that. Now, following this competition, are there any 15s events? Because I believe Unions Cup is the biggest 15s event that our national team plays on right now.
11: Yeah, so like I said, this is effectively our Rugby World Cup, and we, so far, we've gotten to play it 2 years in a row. I don't know if you stay in touch with the world rugby rankings, but in 2019, the best ever that Philippines has been ranked, the Philippines men's team's ranking was number 42. And after last week's tournament, we are now back to 43, which is almost the same as our all-time high. And that was given a time in 2019 where there was a lot more resourcing. There was there was a lot more available, and it was a different player group. And so I think that the challenges that the union and the players were able to overcome in terms of fundraising and organizing themselves, training, countless hours training or rehab, leaving their families. I mean, the choices that they made to be on this tour this year were often in lieu of doing something very selfless for the team and for the country. So I'd say that, yes, it's always great to be able to have more resourcing, more money, more funding, and anybody that's listening, you know, we'd love to have to chat with them about partnering for next year since we're the host. But I think it makes it that much more special that the team was able to perform under these conditions and achieve almost the same as the highest ranking we've ever been when we were in a much different resourcing stage in the union. So I just, my hat's off to everyone involved in the program, because it wasn't an easy feat, and I'm super, super proud of the team.
10: And definitely, everyone will be very happy to support this, particularly as we host. The Philippine Sports Commission has always said that hosting more events will help us in sports tourism. And I guess this is a good way to promote not only our national team, but particularly the sport of rugby, if we can provide for this. Chairman Patel, you can visit them and you can talk to them for
11: actually,
10: that.
11: I have a representative from World Rugby coming here so that I can have a meeting with Chairman to talk about next year specifically.
10: That's good. And I believe the PSC will be very supportive for this. Particularly, we have the National Sports Tourism Interagency Council, which was organized by the president. This
11: Perfect.
10: Promotes sports tourism and having another big event in the country, particularly one that's considered East Asia and Southeast Asia.
11: It's East Asia, Southeast Asia. It doesn't get any bigger. It doesn't get any bigger than that for us in rugby here in this part of the world, part of this Asia.
10: Yes, but who knows? Maybe Philippines will be flying in the World Cup, not only in FIFA, but also in rugby. Let's pray for that.
11: We would love that.
10: Oh, particularly going back into the finals of this Union's Cup, Malaysia showed they can go 2-2-2, particularly in the first half. How does the federation plan to allow the team to keep its dominance in this tournament? As we said, this is a very important tournament. And as hosts, we would want to have to defend our title next year.
11: Yeah, I was thinking about that, actually, because Malaysia had, I believe, more than half of their team was their first time to represent the country for Malaysia. And they were able to really come at us pretty, pretty similarly with our mixed experience team. So I don't want to speak too early, because I think it's important to take that in consultation with the coaches and the management and some of the player leadership. But yeah, it's something that we need to consider about how are we going to make sure that we can not just maintain, but how do we raise the standard again for next year to make sure that we are in an even stronger position to be prepared to take the title again next year.
10: Yes, speaking of next year and our hosting, do we have plans, concrete plans, particularly at least when this would happen in the country?
11: So it most likely will happen in the same window, late June, early July. And at the moment, I don't want to speak too early because we are still considering a few venues. And as you said, we want to make sure that we're considering tourism as a part of the equation, because if that is something that can help us to better fund the tournament, then we definitely want to make sure that we're choosing a place that supports tourism and the local economy. But we also want to make sure that we're supporting the players to have a good logistical experience. You know, we don't want them to have to leave the hotel, get on a bus, sit on the bus for an hour to get to the venue. So we're looking at a couple of different options with both within Luzon and even outside of Luzon at this stage.
10: And that's great to hear. Now, how many countries do we expect to join for this edition?
11: if we're lucky, we'll have the same. I think we kind of, it was funny. The first year of Unions Cup was only 3 teams. The second year of Unions Cup last year was 4 teams. This year it went to 8 teams. So we are mindful as the organizing union, Southeast Asia Rugby Federation, we're mindful that if we go too big, too fast, it's not sustainable, not for the host and not for the teams. And you know, even trying to figure out the schedule between the teams this year was actually quite challenging. So we think it will be between 6 and 8 teams again. We don't anticipate to be an expansion for next year. But we've already been informed more or less that Laos will probably not participate, but Brunei will come in with their men's team. So it'll be their first time to join. And we expect to see the other teams that participated in this year. And if we can find a country team to represent next year, we will. If not, then we will probably look to form another Barbarian side to make sure that makes it easier for the competition to all be playing together.
10: Yeah, that's something to look forward. Let's start small, little by little. Dreams do build up from small beginnings.
11: Yeah,
10: I always hear that from some ads, commercials. Anyways, going back to this, what are the other projects of our federation for the latter half of the year? Our first half is a successful one, definitely, for Philippine rugby. What's next? In the next coming months, we are almost down to the last 5 months of this year.
11: So if we're looking at international competitions, we've got the men's going to the Asian Games. We've got the women going to the Asia Rugby Trophy. We've got domestically our domestic sevens tournaments happening in Luzon. Outside of Luzon, we have our non-contact community rugby happening in Albay, Olongapo and Negros. And they will continue doing what they're doing as well. So we've got sort of competitions, domestic rugby, international rugby, and all with the same small staff that we normally operate with. And plus, we're also doing our strategic plan, like I said. So there's a lot of rugby and a lot on the field and off the field to be done in Philippines rugby this year.
10: And that's great to hear. Now, finally, Siguro, your message to our players who have succeeded again for this title and for the other players who weren't able to play for this time, what's your message to them? What would you like to say?
11: Oh, well, I already spoke to the boys right after they won, so they know how proud I am of them and really how much they overcame to be there and to represent the country again. So I can't say that enough. Like, so proud, and I really hope that they come back again next year. For the players that didn't make the squad this year, I think that is a really difficult position to be in because they also sacrificed, they also put in the time, they also had to do potentially fundraising. So, you know, the sacrifice was the same, but they didn't get to put on the jersey, and I think that's immensely hard. I think I would just say that's part of this is an opportunity to either take that to drive you forward or to drive you in a different direction. And the union will always support whichever way that goes. But that when it comes to representation on a national team, everyone has to take the same chance that maybe they will make the team and maybe they won't make the team. And I think that's the difference between, you know, a development squad versus national representation, is that everyone is going for the spot. And I just really hope that the players, that they really just take up the challenge to drive them forward rather than to turn them in another way. And because we always want to keep people in rugby as long as possible.
10: Definitely. And that's I guess the two sides of sports. It's it gives you, and sometimes it takes away some chances. But sports is always something to learn from, something positive, something that provides many things to many people. And where they're wearing the jersey, the Philippine tricolors, or at least doing training every time for the country, there's nothing bigger than that. Particularly in our country, we are very proud people and we are very happy that we are well represented in the rugby side. Thank you again, Ms. Ada, and we look forward for more success stories from our Philippine Volcanoes.
11: Sounds good. Thanks so much, Jess.
0: That was the president of the Philippine Rugby Football Union, Ms. Ada Milby, sa naging panayam ng Sports Radio 918. So, next year's title defense ng Philippine Volcanoes, mas magiging maganda ito kasi dito mismo sa Pilipinas, gagawin. 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Okay, PBA results kahapon in the first game. 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

0: 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Isang mahalagang paalala mula sa Presidential Broadcast Service at Radyo Pilipinas Radyo Publiko.
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4: Philippine Standard Time, it's 6:01 in the evening. The Department of the Interior and Local Government, or DILG, said all security measures are ready for President Ferdinand Marcos Jr.'s State of the Nation address on Monday, July 27. According to Secretary John Vic Rimulya, 20,000 police personnel have been deployed and are ready for any contingencies. Meanwhile, the Philippine National Police, National Capital Region Police Office, will go on full alert status starting this Friday, July 24. The NCRPO said that routine anti-crime measures and visible police patrols will proceed uninterrupted. Police arrested an 18-year-old male allegedly behind a series of online bomb threats targeting several public and private schools in San Ildefonso, Bulacan. Hours after authorities launched a manhunt, the suspect was apprehended in Barangay Hilera in Jaen, Nueva Ecija. PNP Central Luzon Police Chief Brigadier General Jess Mendez said the online bomb threats, which surfaced on July 20 and 21, caused alarm among students, parents, school officials, and residents. The suspect is facing charges for alleged violation of Presidential Decree No. 1727 or the Anti-Bomb Joke Law, Article 282 of the Revised Penal Code in relation to Section 6 of Republic Act No. 10175 or the Cyber Crime Prevention Act of 2012. In news abroad, the mayor of Tomoac in the state of Morelos was shot dead in a town hall, a region close to Mexico City, where several drug cartels are active. Authorities reported in central Mexico after the politician had survived a previous assassination attempt. Mayor Valentin Lavin, who was allied to President Claudia Sheinbaum's leftist party, had already survived an armed attack in January. Almost 100 mayors have been murdered in Mexico since 2006 when drug-related violence surged. That is our top of the hour news. It's now 6:04 in the evening.
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9: 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And some of it's dangerous.
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11: What's up, schoolmates? 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
12: Time to celebrate kulturang Pinoy. 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Anything and everything fun and Filipino. Ito ang Pinoy Kultura.
13: Intangible heritage. Ano nga ba ito? UNESCO defines it as the totality of tradition-based creations of a cultural community, expressed by a group of individuals and recognized as reflecting its cultural and social identity. In the early 2000s, the organization honored the Darangin chant of the Maranao and the Hudhud chant of the Ifugao as Philippine masterpieces of oral and intangible heritage of humanity. The Hudhud is recited and chanted among the Ifugao only during four occasions: harvesting and weeding of rice, funeral wakes, and bone washing rituals. Ito ay binubuo ng 200 kwento na may 40 kabanata bawat kwento. A celebration of heroes, heroines, wealth, and culture. The Darangin is an epic chant associated with the Maranao. Buhay, kamatayan, panunuyo, at pagmamahal ay ilan lamang sa mga kwentong napapaluod dito. Ang Darangin ay galing sa salitang darang, which means to narrate in the form of a song or chant, and is the longest surviving epic poetry in the Philippines. Yan ang Pinoy Kultura, because our culture is cool. To know more about their life, work, and contributions, visit the National Commission for Culture and the Arts at ncca.gov.ph.
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2: Good news para sa ating mga senior citizens na binibisyaryo ng DSWD Social Pension.
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0: dito sa DZSR Sports Radio. Ako po ang inyong lingkod, Ria Arevalo. 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Sa upcoming season ng NCAA and UAAP. 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
0: 22 minutes after 6 PM, napapakinggan tayo sa 918 kHz sa AM band ng inyong mga radyo sa ating PBS receiver app. So, pwede nyo po yung i-download sa inyong mga cellphones para anytime, anywhere, pwede po kayo makinig sa ating mga programa dito sa Sports Radio and sa iba pa mga himpilan sa ilalim po ng Presidential Broadcast Service. And tayo po'y napapanood din sa ating Facebook account, facebook.com/SR918. And pwede nyo ring i-check out aside from the live broadcast natin, pati yung mga interviews, mga past programs, no, yung ating mga balita na sinishare sa ating Facebook and X account. So hanapin nyo lang rin po Sports Radio 918 sa X or formerly Twitter. 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Okay, 58 days to go before the official start of the 20th edition of the Asian 20th edition ng Asian Games. 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September 19 ang start, kaya 58 days to go na lang before September 19. 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So, usually, kasama dyan ang football. So, and speaking of football, na mas maaga kasi yung laro, nung nakaraang Asian Games din, mas maaga rin nag-start yung mga laro sa volleyball. 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Unahin muna natin yung football. Football competitions for the Aichi Nagoya 2026 Asian Games. Ang Pilipinas ay nasa Group G. Okay, nasa Group G ng competition. Meron tayong mabibigat na mga kagrupo. Oh, lahat naman yan talagang very big challenge for us. So ang ating Filipinas will go up against People's Republic of China, Uzbekistan, and Hong Kong, China. So yan po yung mga kagrupo ng Philippines dito sa football women's competition. Nasa Group E ang Japan, host country, Chinese Taipei, Vietnam, and Thailand. And then nasa Group F ang Korea, yung dalawang Korea, magkagrupo sa Group F. Ang Republic of Korea, South Korea, and DPR Korea, ito yung North. No, Bangladesh and Myanmar. Yan po yung mga teams naman na nasa Group F. So, bakit Group EFG? Actually, tatlong groups lang yung women. 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Ito naman yung grouping sa men's football. 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Sa men's football? 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Dito lang sa Southeast Asia, lakas na yan. What more yung mga iba pang countries, no? And then, Group C. Doon po nabibilang ang Pilipinas. Nasa Group A, ang host Japan, Thailand, Kyrgyzstan, and Hong Kong, China. Nasa Group B naman, ang China, United Arab Emirates, Iran, and North Korea. And nasa Group D, ang Korea, Saudi Arabia, and Qatar. 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Anyway, so yan po yung pagkakasalansa ng mga teams sa men's football competitions ng Asian Games. Okay? Check ko lang kung sino yung mga champion nung 2023 Asian Games. Ha? 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So sila yung nanalo ng gold medal nung nakaraang edisyon ng football competitions. No? Sa men's football competition, South Korea won the gold via a 2-1 result against Japan. Okay. So, ang daming paghihiganting gagawin ng Japan kasi sa baseball, natalo rin sila ng South Korea sa finals last edition. Eh, ngayon, host sila. So, South Korea po, reigning and defending champion sa men's tournament, men's football tournament ng Asian Games. Okay, and sa women's, okay, sa women's, wait lang ah. Sino ba champion? Ba't kasi lalaki lang nakalagay dito? Sa women's competition, Japan. Yun, yung Japanese team naman po ang defending champion sa women's football. So, tinalo nila North Korea 4-1 sa finals. Okay? So, at least may idea tayo. No? So, sa groupings, nasa Group A, ang defending champion, Japan, sa men's side. Ay, sorry. Nasa Group D, ang defending champion, Korea, sa men's football competition. Pagdating sa women's, nasa Group E, ang defending champion, Japan. So, sa women's side naman yan, ang football. Okay? So, yan po yung inanunsyo na na groupings sa football competitions ng Asian Games.
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0: Samantala, bukod sa football, inanunsyo na rin po ang grouping sa volleyball competition. 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Okay, so yan po yung mga antabayanan natin na mga events, no, pagdating ng Aichi Nagoya Asian Games. Again, we have 58 days to go before the official start on September 19.
26: 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Bagong Pilipinas, para sa bawat Pilipino.
15: Bagong Pilipinas is a master plan for genuine development that benefits of all our people. It is a call for transformation. The transformation of our ideal being a Filipino. And the transformation of our economy, of governance, of society.
26: Hindi puro salita, pamahalaan ay magsisilbing halimbawa.
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26: Tutukan sa Radyo Pilipinas ang espesyal na live coverage ng 5th State of the Nation Address ni Pangulong Ferdinand R. Marcos Jr. Aming ihahatid ang bawat mahalagang pangyayari mula umaga hanggang gabi. 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
0: Nagbabalik ang Sports 918. We have 39 minutes makalipas po ang 6 ng gabi. So, update pa rin tayo, no, sa nalalapit nating paglahok sa Asian Games. So, bukod po sa mga sports na traditional sports na ating sinusubaybayan, aba, this Asian Games, ha, napakaraming mga e-sports competitions tayong aabangan for the 20th edition ng Asian Games Aichi Nagoya. It will feature 11 medal events across 13 game titles. So, excited tayo dahil ang CBOL, ang ating national esports team, ay nag-qualify na. So, may qualifying pala no, pagdating sa esports competition. So, yung CBOL MLBB, Mobile Legends Bang Bang, nandiyan din yung CBOL Puyo Puyo, tapos yung HOK, and then Pokemon, Naraka, and Identity V, or Identity 5. Tama ba, Mika? So, yan yung mga ano natin, pambato natin for the Nagoya Asian Games. So, they qualified for the 2026 Asian Games competition. So, yung HOK Honor of Kings. And then, yung iba pang mga sports na or esports na lalaruin sa Asian Games, yung League of Legends, PUBG Mobile, yung Gran Turismo 7, eFootball Series, ano pa ba? Baka may nakalimutan ako. Combined Street Fighter Series, Tekken Series, and King of Fighters. So, yun yung mga esports competitions for this Asian Games staging. Okay? So, good luck. At least meron tayong mga representatives no sa anim na mga esports events this 20th Asian Games. And then another update for the upcoming Asian Games, ito maglalaro pala ha sa Aichi Nagoya Asian Games ang ating former gold medalist sa Asian Games na si Daniel Caluwag. So, ito pong si Daniel Caluwag and Patrick Koo ay muli pong mag-co-compete sa BMX Cycling sa Aichi Nagoya Asian. 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Hindi ko lang sure kung anong edition yun ng Asian Games. But definitely, one of our gold medalists, former gold medalist sa Asian Games. And our Olympian, di ba? Sa London Olympics, nag-compete itong si Caluwag. So, he is expected to provide the needed maturity and support para nga dito kay Patrick Koo. So, at least, di ba, magkatuwang sila na kakampanya para po sa ating bansa. And pareho pong nasa US nga itong dalawa nating mga riders, and they are expected to fly to Japan a week before the competition. So, ang mga paborito dito sa BMX cycling, Japan. 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And aside from host Japan, China, napakalakas din po na contender dito nga sa Asian Games competition. 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No? 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Bigla silang gulatin yung isa sa ating mga veteran na representatives dito nga po sa cycling competition ng Asian Games.
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0: 14 minutes ago before 7 p.m. Samantala, kahapon nga tinalakay natin gymnastics. 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
1: Okay, thank you so much. Yeah, Sports Radio with Ma'am Cynthia Carrion. Congratulations, you are bringing the Aerobic Gymnastics Asian Championships here in the Philippines. First time to host this big event. So how excited, how ready Philippines Tagaytay City for this one?
3: Yes, the Tagaytay City is really excited. Because even chairman of Philippines, because it is sports tourism.
1: Yes.
3: We are showing a touristic place in the Philippines that they don't know about. When I said to them, we were doing it Tagaytay, what is that? No, they don't know what it is all about. Yes. They will enjoy Tagaytay. It's a beautiful place.
1: Yeah. How many countries, how many gymnasts are coming over? This is really big.
3: Yes. There's only 12 countries, but it's the best.
1: Yeah.
3: And not only that, you say we have 328 delegates, but we are not counting the mothers, the fathers,
1: yes,
3: the family. The, yeah. You know, they all come at the same time. We didn't count them anymore.
1: Yes.
3: Mm-hmm. I'm only counting the delegates.
1: How big is this one, this discipline of aerobics, not that popular as the rhythmic and, you know, the artistic? How will this help even our Philippine team or all those who are into aerobics?
3: You know, it's a stepping stone.
1: Yeah.
3: Because, you know, it's for me, it's interesting to see, and all the kids love it. I mean, you should see all the children that were qualifying to be part of our team. So many, 150. It's so many of them. Because it's easy. They only have a floor.
1: Yeah.
3: They have, they show their skill and the, and the floor. There's no apparatus or nothing.
1: Yes.
3: And they have good music, and they show their, and Filipinos who are very good in music and very good in dancing.
1: Mm-hmm.
3: It's really dancing, you know?
1: Yeah, so hoping that many will really troop in to the Tagaytay City Velodrome. Yes. Malaki-laki yung venue, di ba, ma'am?
3: We want, that's why we're giving it for free, so that it will fill up, and especially for the Philippines. I want the cheering,
1: yes,
3: to encourage them, to make sure that, because the other countries are very strong.
1: Yeah. What countries are strong in aerobics?
3: Korea,
1: Korea,
3: very strong.
1: Yeah.
3: Japan, very strong. Hong Kong, Taipei, all of them.
1: Yeah. Can we expect at least a medal for the Philippines? We are the host. And magaling naman syempre din ang Philippines, di ba? We're not first timer, ika nga sa Asian Championships.
3: Well, I have to make sure that the judging is well.
1: Yeah.
3: That they do judging, good judging.
1: Mm-hmm.
3: Yeah.
1: Yes.
3: Okay, go ahead.
1: You
3: have a chance.
1: Yeah. So, how is the preparations, Taytay City, other maybe organizations involved, which is a few days to go?
3: Yes.
1: Kasi August 4 to 7 to, di ba?
3: Yes. Don't remind me.
1: But everything is okay?
3: Yeah, everything. And it's a good thing also we're in Tagaytay because Mr. Pambortone,
1: he also president,
3: helping us a lot. Mm-hmm. You know, and we had a meeting and he was there leading the meeting and make sure that he's people are there, you help them with transportation, you know, and it helps a lot. So I feel, I mean, the tourism girl, she's very helpful. We have a chat every time we want, we just ask, you know? Especially the buses. I don't know how much, but they're all charging us. It's all, they're charging us for the buses, for the hotels, for everything. So I asked Mr. President Tolentino, how much are you charging us for the buses?
1: Okay, yes.
3: He didn't answer me.
1: Yeah. Anyway, hoping that it will be really a good hosting for the Philippines. It's not the first time, and you did it very well. Dun sa isang Asian Junior, diba, for artistic, the last time around. So, hoping for the best. Now, let's talk about the Asian Games. How excited our Philippine gymnastics, or GAP, for our participation this time around? Is it a bigger team?
3: Yes. Very big. Before, we have never had a team for men. We never had a team for women. When our one team won also part of it, I was so excited that we were going to be there.
1: Yes.
3: Know? And also for trampoline and for rhythmic.
1: Yes.
3: The complete. We are there for all of them.
1: Three disciplines. And you mentioned we have 14 athletes.
3: 14 athletes going.
1: Yes.
3: Five for pug, five for wag, two for rhythmic, and two for... Of course, all of that is not, that's only the athletes. What about the coaches?
1: Yes.
3: Each one of them have coaches.
1: Yes. Yeah. How big is your expectation? Ano realistic goals natin? Can we really aim for gold medals, ma'am?
3: Yes. I think our men's team will give me gold medals. I'm not expecting too much for the women, but for the men, I'm expecting.
1: Yes.
3: And who knows, maybe for the rhythmic can be, because our two girls are very good. But of course, China is so amazing because they're amazing. So, but we'll get them, even if it's bronze.
1: Are the rhythmic the ones based abroad? No.
3: Yes.
1: Rhythmic? In Italy? Or?
3: In Italy is one, and the other one is in Hungary.
1: Yes. And then our artistic athletes, saan ang mga training just before the games?
3: They're all going, we have a training camp in the U.S.
1: U.S. Yes. For women, and then for men?
3: In Japan.
1: In Japan, yes. Okay. Yes. Mahaba ba ito? Weeks din ba ito just before the games?
3: No. They're been training. Like now they're in Australia training. Every month they have training somewhere.
1: You mentioned also in one interview that this is really a big one, the Asian Games, because this will serve as qualifying to what? World Cup or World Championship?
3: To the World Cups.
1: World Cups?
3: Yes, already.
1: For
3: the team, yes. Let's say we win one of the five, we're part of it. But of course, Carlos and Eldo are already part of it.
1: We must finish in top five of the team competition to make it to the World Cup. World Cup, not World Championships. There are many World Cups, World Championships.
3: We have to go to the World. There are five countries that you have attend to be able to go to the Olympics. Because you get grades. Carlos got 90%, so he's Olympic medal.
1: So that's the first step. You must be in top five of Asia to attend to the World Cup, which serve as qualifiers to the Olympics. So that's it.
3: Let's hope and let's pray that we do it. I feel like we could. If if we don't make a mistake or fall, like Miguel is getting better and better.
1: Yes.
3: He in fact, he was better than Eldrew 2 points, only because he fell in the pommel horse.
1: Ah.
3: But he's doing, my team is doing well.
1: Yes. Aside from Miguel, who else?
3: Well, all of them. Ace is very, they have their own apparatus that they
1: have.
3: Good. And we have the strategy.
1: Yes.
3: Okay. If you're good in the rings, Ace, you will do be the one to put our grade higher.
1: Yes.
3: Because we're a team.
1: Yeah.
3: So
1: yeah.
3: Not always Carlos and Eldo. We use the others also.
1: Yes.
3: So it's all the strategy of the coaches.
1: Yes.
3: The coaches have to have a strategy of how they're going to work the team.
1: Yeah. Do we have local coaches or we have foreign coach to handle this one, the team?
3: Yes.

0: They are in MR.
1: Are injured?
0: Injured, yes.
1: Yeah.
0: They had operation.
1: Oh.
0: They're healing. They're still healing.
1: So who are leading the team now? Who are members of the team?
0: The gymnast is Chiara, Heidi, Kylie, Irene, Sapnet, and Levi.
1: But can we still also hope for some surprises? Who knows?
0: Yeah,
1: Bojum?
0: Levi might make it. Bojum, yes. Because she's doing very well now.
1: That's nice.
0: Yeah. I hope. Let's have at least.
1: Yeah. But you know, the talk will be about the Yulos, right? Eldril and Carlos, because this will be the first time for them to compete at the Asian Games.
0: Yes, and the two brothers, everybody's watching over them. You know, and Eldril is doing very, very well.
1: Yeah.
0: And the two Yulos.
1: Yeah. Yung mga probably just a sharing of how others, di ba, are praising Eldril. Kasi si Carlos, kilala na nila. Yeah. Eldril, the last time, di ba, he's starting to make a name, really a name for himself.
0: Yeah, that's true. They're making a name of himself. So he really has to keep it going.
1: Yes.
0: Keep it going. And not have problems in Manila.
1: Yeah. So are you really working, because andyan nga si Eldril, maybe more detailed work for him or for the team, kasi nga we have these talents.
0: Yeah. We have. It's just like Olympic solidarity.
1: Yeah.
0: Olympic solidarity is giving money to Eldril. But he cannot liquidate it because he's concerned. So I said, Olympic solidarity, why don't you give it to Gap and we will liquidate it for him. Like they did with Carlos, they gave it to me and I liquidated it.
1: Yes.
0: But they're giving it directly to the athlete and he doesn't know what to do. You know?
1: Yeah,
0: they will charge him for corruption because he's not spending it.
1: So working on it. So ano, sayang din naman kasi you have the help from the IOC.
0: Yes.
1: Diba? Anyway, the rhythmic, good chance at the Asian Games, and the
0: trampoline.
1: Yeah, you were talking about trampoline. How talented our athletes?
0: Well,
1: are they
0: came out
1: local athletes? No,
0: local.
1: Yeah,
0: local. We discovered them here.
1: Huh? Okay.
0: And I for chance, I saw them to a competition,
1: mm-hmm.
0: and they did very well. And then, you know, the president of the Watanabe,
1: yes,
0: the president of
1: World Gymnastics.
0: World Gymnastics told me, Cynthia, you have good athletes here. And not only that, she's very pretty.
1: Yes.
0: Are you hiding this athlete from me?
1: Wow, nice words from the World Gymnastics president. So we are always hopeful for the athletes and for Gymnastics Association of the Philippines in general. Congratulations, ma'am.
0: Yes, and World Gymnastics, Watanabe, every time he makes a speech, he always mentions Philippines. He always says, you know, I don't understand how the Philippines made junior world champ in a hotel. Never have we done it in a hotel.
1: Yes.
0: So he's so proud. You try doing it like her.
1: Is he also coming for this one?
0: I don't know, because he's
1: busy.
0: Yes.
1: Thank you so much for this opportunity of talking to you again, Ma'am Cynthia. Again, maybe you have a message to our kababayans, especially those in Tagaytay and here in Manila, na to support your event.
0: Kababayans, you know, the cheering of the Filipino means a lot to the athlete. When they hear all of the cheers of the Filipino, especially when they're going to compete, like Alice Ayala, she said, oh, it feels so good, you know. It lifts up your spirit.
1: Mm-hmm.
0: So we Filipinos, we really support our athletes. And I really need you for this competition in Tagaytay. If you can come, tickets are free, and you can come anytime. And they're going to give us a lot of discounts for all the restaurants and all that. It will be open for all of us. So please come and join us and cheer for our athletes.
1: Definitely. By the way, this Aerobic Asian Championship is presented by PSE?
0: Yeah, Philippine Sports Commission.
1: Yes. Okay, thank you, ma'am. Cynthia.
0: Thank you.
2: 918.
3: Maraming salamat. Ayan po yung naging panayam ni Miss Judith Caringal kay Miss Cynthia Carrion, ang Pangulo ng Gymnastics Association of the Philippines, kung saan tinalakay niya nga rin yung upcoming event ng

0: The coach, he helped me catch up fast with the team, with the plays and everything. So at this point, I feel good. I feel like we got a good chemistry and we're ready to keep going.
1: Hi, Coach. Salang kasi para ko tama po yung bilang namin, you guys ended yung last conference with 7 straight losses. Tapos combined dun sa tatlong sunod na pagkatalo.
2: Yes.
1: 10-game losing skid. Can you just talk to us how relieved are you lang na finally na-end yung ganong kahabang slump?
2: Yes, eventually, ayun nga, nagpapasalamat ako siyempre kay Lord Jad na nabigyan kami talaga ng panalo today. Especially with Talk and Text. Talk and Text is a champion team. Galing sila sa championship series. Yun lang, I give a credit to all my players because siguro gusto rin na, they want to win. They want to win talaga for this game. At the same time, Terrell wants to win also. So, I'm very happy for the result. Because, yung game plan namin, yung challenge ko with them, especially on playing defense, lahat nasunod nila. So, hopefully, this will be the start na maging maganda yung conference namin. So, we'll just enjoy this win. Okay, then we just move on and focus to the next game against Macau.
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4: Maraming salamat again sa PBA para po sa post-game press conference na yan. Ang Titan Ultra na nakapasok na sa win column. So at least, di ba, ito na ang hopefully simula ng kanilang pag-ipon pa ng mga panalo. So after last night's ball games, ito na ngayon yung ating standings, no, sa PBA. So sa Group A, nangingibabaw ang NLEX and San Miguel Beermen, pareho pong may 3-0 win-loss records. 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Sa Group B naman, nasa ibabaw ang Phoenix, 3-1. Then Meralco and Blackwater Bossing, identical 2 wins and 1 loss each. Rain or Shine 1-2, Barangay Ginebra 0-1 and Magnolia 0-2. Okay, so magpapatuloy po aksyon ng PBA Governor's Cup tomorrow, araw ng Biyernes, July 24 sa Smart Araneta Coliseum. 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Okay, so with that, maraming salamat po sa inyong pagsubaybay sa ating programang Sports 918. Until next week, sa Monday po, meron tayong hook up with our flagship station, ang Radyo Pilipinas, para po sa State of the Nation address ng ating Pangulong Ferdinand R. Marcos Jr. So from 3 p.m. until matapos po yun, so na nakakawing po tayo sa ating flagship station. So next Tuesday na ninyo matutunghayang muli ang ating programang Sports 918. But on my part, sa Sabado, mas marami pang basketball updates and usapan sa ating programang Hoop Talk. Alas 10 ng umaga hanggang alas 12 ng tanghali. Maraming salamat po. Ako po si Ria Arevalo. 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

0: time to celebrate kulturang Pinoy, tradisyon, musika, singing, literatura at iba pa. 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Ito ang Pinoy Kultura.
1: Ang kwento ng adobo. From its humble beginnings sa hapagkainan ng mga Pilipino noong ika-16 na siglo to 21st century international tables, adobo, the most famous and the country's national dish, speaks of our culture, the sour and the salty, the sweetness and spice, mixed with the richness of tender chunks of pork or chicken, sometimes both, together. It has traveled provinces, crossed continents to inspire chefs and delight peoples across the seas. Traditionally cooked in clay pots, the Spanish gave the name adobo to the dish, from adobar, which means marinade. It is an indigenous cooking method that uses vinegar and salt to preserve food in the tropical climate. It's been cooked a multitude of ways. Simple, may maanghang, merong may coconut milk, depende sa rehiyon na siyang pinanggalingan. It's so flexible, it can create various and sometimes new tastes. Panlasang Pinoy has listed 31 of what they call insanely delicious adobo recipes. There's the traditional chicken adobo. Simple, made with chicken, soy sauce, vinegar, garlic, peppercorns, and bay leaves. There's adobo that varies in color and taste. Adobong dilaw, adobong pula, at adobong puti. At hindi lang lutong chicken or pork. May adobong tahong, adobong kangkong, and chicken feet adobo. The New York Times once shared on Twitter a simple chicken adobo recipe as comfort food to cook in the middle of winter. The Food Network had its own adobo recipe. And there is apparently a Spanish chicken adobo with chocolate. This humble but iconic adobo is not without controversy. Wikipedia says a trade department once announced plans to standardize the most popular Filipino dishes to make them easier to promote, starting with the adobo. Maraming hindi natuwa at binatikos ang plano. The agency did a 180, said it's not mandatory and will only be done as a benchmark to define a basic traditional recipe para malaman kung tunay na Filipino dish pag nasa international setting. The adobo has been honored abroad, was runner-up in the Best Nuevo Street Food in the 2010 LA Street Food Fest. Philippine Primer says Chef Gordon Ramsay picked a pork adobo burger in Good Morning America's Battle of the Burgers in 2017. One can say the mix of flavors and spices of this iconic dish is a perfect foil for the Filipino character. It has certainly come a long way and has endured all this time. Simple, our fusion elaborate version, the adobo remains to warm hearts and please palates. And bringing Tatak Pinoy to the world, just a bonus.
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2: 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Kasama si Alan Alanige. 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
5: 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Luzon, Visayas, Mindanao, Mega, Manila. Good morning. Araw po ng Biyernes, Friday. Ngayon ay 24 ng buwan ng Hulyo, July 24, 2026. Ito po mga kaibigan ng programang Boses sa Radyo Pilipinas, Radyo Publiko. Kasama niyo ang gamamayang alas 8 ng umaga, ako po si Alan Alianige.
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5: Bilang pamungad natin ngayong umagang ito ng Friday, TGIF. Narito muna ang traffic update direkta mula po sa MMDA Metro Base.
2: Radyo Pilipinas, traffic!
5: Iatid sa atin ni Rogent Mutok. Rogent, good morning!
6: Good morning po, Sir Alan. At good morning din po sa lahat na nakikinig at nanonood ng Radyo Pilipinas. Simulan po natin ang traffic update po natin dito po sa southbound po na EDSA. Medyo makakaranas na po tayo ng moderate traffic. Simula po dyan sa may West Avenue. Hanggang dito na rin po yan sa may MRT North Station. Then masusundan ulit po ng moderate traffic. Simula po dyan sa may North Road hanggang dito na rin po yan sa may San Tolon Annapolis Station. Then masusundan naman po ng